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1: Halfway through the week. What up, Mario? Courtney Lopez back behind the mic, fired up that we get to hang with you for the next few hours. A lot of radio fun to get into, including taking up a new case in Cordo's court. Going to dig into our mentions to see what's on your mind. Take a quick look at the buzz to see what's trending. We got all that and more, so turn it up and let's go. You're on with Mario and Courtney Lopez. Hey,

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1: Yo, Mario Lopez, back to the music shortly, but I just wanted to take a moment to pay tribute to someone that we lost this past week. My dear old friend Dennis Haskins, who played Principal Richard Belding on my old show Saved by the Bell, he passed away at the age of 75. His agent confirmed the news Monday, and a cause of death hasn't been released, although a lot of reports are saying he quietly battled Parkinson's. He played Belding across the whole franchise, starting on Good Morning, Miss Bliss, then Saved by the Bell, The New Class. His last appearance as the character was a 2015 Tonight Show sketch with the original cast. And even though he was the principal, he was the biggest kid on set. He was such a nice guy. So down to earth, so cool. The pride of Chattanooga, Tennessee. If you knew him, you loved him. If there was a karaoke stage around, forget about it. He has taken that mic. He used to frequent this place.
2: Dimples.
1: 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Shirley Temple's old place, Dimples. And he was just a staple there. And I think of him, I smile. And I have nothing but fond memories. So God bless Dennis Haskins.
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2: The Arena on Netflix, a new French reality competition series. The first batch of episodes dropping all at once. You can check that out. A bunch of French people in an arena.
1: Let's do it.
2: Probably a lot of smoking.
0: You know, French get that MO, but I recently read a stat that China is responsible for 70% of cigarette consumption in the world. 70%. That is crazy.
2: They're like dominating.
0: They're dominating. Yeah. And it's like one right after another.
2: And it's not a healthy habit.
0: Not at all. So, which is wild. But I saw that and I was like, whoa.
2: That's insane. The insane. French do get it because it's like a cartoon-like.
0: Correct. But the Asians are next level.
2: Exactly. Yes. Love is Blind, Netherlands on Netflix, the Dutch version of the dating experiment. You get the first 5 episodes premiering all together.
0: Okay.
2: And Sacrifice, season 2 on Paramount+. The drama returns with its first 2 episodes picking up where the first season left.

the music from the 90s to now is on Now 105.1. All right, a little more music. I'm going to take up a new case in Cordo's Court. You're on Mario Courtney Lopez. By the way, if you find yourself in a tough spot, maybe a little disagreement with a friend or a family member, or you just need some good old-fashioned advice, slide into our DMs over on IG. Add on with Mario Lopez. Maybe Judge Cordo will help you out. We love hearing from you. Don't move. Cordo's Court coming up next.

0: Music from the 90s to now for Ames and all of Central Iowa. This is Now 105.1. All right, Mario Courtney Lopez here. It's time to head into Cordo's court. Judge Courtney Cordo Lopez has some fresh justice to serve up for a listener who wrote in. Be sure to hit us up on social if you have a situation you want her opinion on. At On With Mario on X, at On With Mario Lopez on Instagram. We love hearing from you. And today's case comes from Katie in Texas. She says, my ex-husband is getting married this fall to the woman he cheated on me with. He asked our 8-year-old daughter to be the flower girl in his wedding. He's already told her this, and she's super excited. I said, no, absolutely not. I refuse to have my daughter celebrate this relationship and this woman, who's the reason we aren't together anymore. Am I being petty or a bad mom? Of course she can go to the wedding, but this doesn't feel right to me. Thoughts? It's his daughter, too.
1: I think you have every right to say no. My daughter would not be walking down that aisle to support some homewrecking that broke up my marriage.
0: Call
1: that petty? Fine.
0: I don't disagree. A couple factors. It is his daughter, too. And he should be more sensitive to the fact that for whatever reason it didn't work out, even though it is his daughter, it's not fair to put the little girl in the position. Because I feel later on when she gets older, right now as an 8-year-old, she doesn't get it. But later on, she might feel bad that she did that. She can maybe go, but to be in it.
1: Well, and if I were you, Katie, in Texas, I'd march right in there and object.
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1: Omar Lopez, music rolls on after a quick look at the buzz. Reacher being renewed over at Amazon with Prime Video, giving the hit action series a sixth season, even as production on season 5 remains underway. That's always cool. Alan Ritchson in the title role. It's become a huge hit for the streaming platform since 2022. According to Amazon, season 4 attracted 66 million viewers worldwide within its first 28 days. That's wild. Season 4 just wrapped, and we just chatted with actress Kathleen Robertson from the show. You can hit up Omar.com. Check out our interviews pod for my full chat with her, talking about that show and her other show, Tracker, on CBS.
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1: Y'all, Mario Lopez. We all love dogs. And this may make us love them even more. Research published by the American Heart Association says dog ownership is tied to a 24% drop in all causes of death for the general population. Whoa, that's significant. 24%?
2: That's wow. A huge number.
1: It really is. Individuals who have suffered a major cardiac event, such as a heart attack or a stroke, had their risk of death drop by 33% by living with a dog. Wow. You don't see this with cats, do you?
2: No.
1: Study, and again, for the cat lovers out there, I'm just pointing
2: maybe
1: out.
2: It hasn't been studied yet.
1: Maybe so. The studies published in BMC Public Health say the dog owners walk an average of 22 more minutes a day, making them more likely to meet standard weekly physical activity guidelines. Yeah, that's a very solid point. Pet interaction also lowers levels of cortisol, the body's main stress hormone, and boosts oxytocin, dopamine, and serotonin. Yet another valid reason why we should embrace dogs.
3: More Mario Lopez on the way.
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1: I'm Mario Courtney Lopez. Let you know that our 2026 iHeartRadio Music Festival, presented by Capital One, is headed to Disney Plus and Hulu this week. You can relive all the biggest moments, catching Snoop bringing out Wiz Khalifa for a special performance, Lainey Wilson paying tribute to Dolly with her song WWDD, Weezer, and surprise guest Remy Wolf to perform Go Away. BTS takes us for a swim, and Stella Lefty joins us for a performance of her hit Boston.
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1: 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Love hearing from you, so please hit us up. Questions, comments, whatever you got. A few more songs, I'm going to dig into our mentions to see what's on your mind.

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1: You're on Mario Lopez. Love hearing from you. 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Who's this one from, Fraser?
2: This is from at Bob James FB.
1: Okay.
2: You know, I'd say the coolest part of being alive in 2026 is everything costing $1,000.
0: Yo, Bob James FB. That's funny, but it's not funny. Just take gas here in LA. When it hit $8, I was blown away. I remember it being under a dollar for years when I was a kid.
2: Yeah.
0: Under, you know, hovered around 89, 96 cents. When it got to a dollar, someone was like, whoa, broke a dollar. Now it's $8.
2: It's insane.
0: Unbelievable.
2: You just paid $150 or no, what, $100 to park?
0: $150.
2: It was $150.
0: To park.
2: Yes, to go to an event that you already paid a bunch of money to go to.
0: Yes, if I factored in gas and, oh God, forget about it.
2: You gotta get another job.
0: Shit.
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The music from the 90s to now is on Now 105.1. All right, a whole bunch more to get into as we power through this Wednesday. Your own Mario Courtney Lopez got some September 30th birthdays to celebrate shortly. Gonna dig into the buzz for a quick look at what's trending in a bit as well. And gotta honor someone with our weekly Good Deed Lopez Award coming up next.

0: 1051.
1: John Mara Lopez quickly putting the spotlight on someone doing something positive in the world with our Good Deed Lopez-y. Who are we honoring this week, Frazier?
2: A man in Idaho who beat homelessness and addiction after he won $200,000 on a lottery ticket. What? His very first move was to give $20,000 to the shelter that helped him turn his life around.
1: How cool.
2: He wants to remain anonymous, so I can't tell you his name, but he walked right into the sanctuary shelter to hand over 10% of his cash prize, telling the staff he wanted to thank them for saving his life.
1: Wow.
2: Thanks to the care and compassion he received at the shelter, he's been sober for over 2 years and living in his own home.
1: This is an awesome story, and talk about paying it forward. Hey, God bless this guy. Good for him.
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0: 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Music rolls on after a quick digital pit stop at onmario.com. So Frazier can tell us what's trending.
1: Brandy responds after her brother Ray J still says he will die in 2027.
0: Yo, Ray J's been on a sick
1: He's saying some wild stuff.
0: Wild, wild stuff. He's fighting. He's getting knocked out.
1: I don't know what he's doing.
0: I saw Brandy not too long ago, by the way, just this last week. She's always so sweet. And she was very nice to my daughter and her friends. I love her.
1: Lana Del Rey shares new wedding photos to celebrate her second anniversary with her husband.
0: Happy anniversary.
1: And Jacob Elordi confronts the paparazzi during a Paris stroll with rumored girlfriend Kendall Jenner.
0: Yeah, I've seen him sort of start to wig out a little bit. All right. It's all good, Jacob. Allmario.com for all that and more.

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1: All right, let's get to today's celeb birthdays. What up, Mario Lopez here, along with producer Frazier. He's going to shout him out as I try to guess the ages. Who do we got?
2: T-Pain, which you'll get this one, I'm guessing.
1: T-Pain. Talk to me. I'll talk back.
2: But he uses
1: T-Pain can actually really sing. He uses auto-tune, but he can actually really sing.
2: I was going to say that. He put an album out of covers where he's actually singing them. He does Tennessee Whiskey from Chris Stapleton and crushes it.
1: Yeah, he was great. My guy's 41.
2: That is correct.
1: Hey, T-Pain.
2: Your old drinking buddy from the red carpet, Kieran Culkin.
1: Kieran Culkin. He's super cool.
2: Macaulay's brother.
1: Yes. Kieran's got to be 42?
2: 44.
1: Oh, okay.
2: 44. Lacey Chabert. Party of five.
1: Lacey is 41.
2: 44.
1: Oh, but they're both 44. Okay.
2: The nanny, Fran Drescher. I think she's president of SAG or something, too.
1: Yes. Fran Drescher, who looks tremendous, and I believe she's like 67.
2: 69.
1: Mm.
2: And Greg on the Brady Bunch, Barry Williams.
1: My guy's got to be at least 72.
2: 72 is correct.
1: Wow, look at that.
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5: 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Now,

0: Omar Lopez. Forgot to get to today's obscure holiday. We love to be festive around here. What are we celebrating, Frazier?
1: Chewing gum day.
0: I celebrate that every day.
1: I know. I knew you'd be excited.
0: People like to point that out. Here's the deal with chewing gum for me. Whenever I'm doing any form of exercise, I got to have gum or a mouthpiece. Something that I always put a couple pieces in, something to bite down on. And it just kind of helps me breathe through my nose, clench down, and get through whatever I'm going through. When I'm running, boxing, whatever the case may be, that's when I usually have it. But I like gum just sort of in general because my mom always going and it keeps me from talking so much. Keeps my jaws busy.

0: Omar Lopez, quick look at the buzz. Matthew McConaughey and Woody Harrelson currently starring in the new Apple TV comedy series Brothers, which explores their real-life speculation about potentially sharing a biological father. Is this sort of a Curb Your Enthusiasm deal?
1: You know, it's weird because this was a real story that came out a while back that they might have the same father. And then they did it.
0: I thought it was a real story, but like a real joke of a story.
1: Well, I don't know. That's the thing. Because now they've done a series where they're playing themselves as brothers.
0: I'm sure they're leaning into it.
1: Yeah, they have to be.
0: They've been hanging out since the 90s. And they've joked that their families have mistaken them for each other in photos. They haven't confirmed an official connection, but they're close. Their buddies are having fun with it. And the actors also have close relationships with each other's children, with Woody praising McConaughey as a great dad.
1: I think the real story here is that they're taking a page out of your book and playing themselves.
0: They are playing themselves. Yes. Well, very Curb. And yes, very...
1: Mario Lopez.
0: Very Mario Lopez. There you go.
2: Mario Lopez returns after this.
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0: I'm Mauro Courtney Lopez, reminding you that we're just over a month away from the biggest Latin artists in the world on one stage at our iHeartRadio Fiesta Latina 2026. 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
0: Gracias.
1: De nada.

0: Lopez, time for one last thing.
1: Yesterday, we were talking about how Mrs. Lopez had a mother-son date with Dominic and his friends over at Knott's Berry Farm. They had a great time. Meanwhile, I was going on back-to-back dad-daughter dates. We had Boots and Bows at Gia's high school, where I got to wear my cowboy hat. You know, I love me a country western look.
2: I got so excited when I saw that you posted a photo finally wearing that hat to an event.
1: I rocked it. I rocked it with pride. Got a lot of compliments. I got to find more reasons to wear that hat. And then the very next day, we went to the Chris Brown Usher concert, the R&B tour.
2: Did you wear the hat?
1: I did not wear the hat there.
3: But very different vibe from the Catholic school.
1: I should have wore a ball cap, though. Okay. First of all, those guys are incredible performers. What a concert. So much fun. It's a big party. And man, do you get your money's worth. We got there like at 7:30. We were leaving a little after 11, and they were still playing. The catalog that both of them have is just ridiculous. And it's cool the way they did it, because like, Chris started, then Usher would do a set, then back to Chris, then Usher, then they take a little break, and like Snoop Dogg was a guest, then Robin Thicke came as a guest, the night before like Kanye was a guest, yeah, and Brandy was a guest, the DJ's playing the whole time, and it's just nonstop.
3: Yeah, that's
1: and
3: cool.
1: And everybody's going wild in there, and man, they commit. Chris Brown, one heck of an entertainer, and he gets into it, and Usher too. The only thing is like, it's a little naughty. And so, thank goodness my daughter is mature, and there were moments that were a little naughty. And I'm like, Gia, you know they're just performing. I know, Dad. And yeah. That's the only thing, but man, what a show.
3: Not just the performances. You were getting performances by concert goers in the audience.
1: Oh, man, that was crazy. Oh, yeah. It rose ahead of us. There was just people just wilding. A lot of twerking.
3: We are not bad parents.
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0: I'm Mario Courtney Lopez. Let's get to a random thought from Cordo. What you got, honey?
1: Of course, this is all my me, myself, and I moments when I'm by myself. Saw the car. I saw a car today, and it was the Tucson car. I don't know who makes that.
2: The Tucson?
1: Which brought me to Tucson.
0: Mm.
1: Why do we not say certain letters in words? Why isn't it just T-U-S-O-N?
2: That'd be Tucson.
1: But why is there a C in it?
0: It's- there's a bunch of stuff like that. Campaign.
2: Yeah.
0: You don't say the G. Campegna. It seems unnecessary.
2: I've never understood why are there silent letters? The point you're making is they're unnecessary.
1: Because
2: you're not saying them.
1: But here's the thing. I have said Tucson before.
2: You have said Tucson.
1: And you made fun of me.
2: Well,
1: and
2: you won a Lopez-y.
1: I won an award for that. And I would never give my award back because I earned it. I deserve it.
2: Well, we don't want it back.
1: But I just feel bad for the people that make those, because it's an honest mistake, truly. Yeah.
2: It is strange. I think there are reasons that there are certain letters that are silent in words, because I think the idea is that it ramps up to something else, but you're still not saying it, so it's pointless.
1: And having kids and reading to them and now being the adult having to explain it, it's stupid.

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More music after a quick look at the buzz. Beyonce and Jay-Z's Crazy in Love joining YouTube's Billion Views Club. Official music video for the track has surpassed 1 billion views on the platform. Marks the singer's third music video to reach the milestone, following Halo and Single Ladies. By the way, Crazy in Love was released in 2003 as a lead single to her album Dangerously in Love. Took a minute, but it got there.

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1: Hey, it's Shannon O. If getting a new four-legged family member is on your list for this year, I think I finally have the final thing that might convince your spouse to let you do it. It's coming up in 6 minutes.

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1: How did you convince your family member or your spouse to finally get a dog? Hey, it's Shannon O. And if you are in the middle of something like that right now, I think I have a way for you to, you know, tip the hat in your favor. Owning a dog increases your odds of living longer. That's what research is saying. So add that to your PowerPoint presentation, or you can get a little bit more creative. Nicole calling in. What did you do to convince your husband?
2: I figured he couldn't turn down a dog if the dog came as an Amazon package. And he goes, hold on, this box has holes in it. I open the box, and inside this box, there's two little beady eyes staring at him. And he goes, you can't name it. You can't name it. He comes back out, and he goes, well, if you're going to keep it, you have to name it Lewis. And he says hi to this dog before he says hi to me when he comes in.
1: See, that's how it always goes. Thanks for calling in, Nicole. How did you convince your family to finally get a dog? Let me know using the talkback mic.
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1: The number one song of the summer from 2026 is Ariana Grande, Hate That I Made You Love Me. Remember what it was last year? This will give you a hint. It's Alex Warren.

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1: Hey, Shannon O, thanks so much for spending part of your night with me, making history once again, Taylor Swift at the VMAs. So what records did she break this time? It's coming your way in the next 10 minutes.

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1: Taylor Swift walked into the VMAs on Sunday night with 30 MTV VMAs. She tied with Beyonce for first place. Walking out, she now holds the record. 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I think that it's still Taylor's world, and we are just living in it. If you haven't heard her 4 new songs that she dropped this past Friday, you can get them now on the iHeartRadio app.
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1: Adam Levine snuck a big win in on The Voice last week when he ended up getting Lexi Stevens added to his team, who he claims is going to win the whole thing. This was before she chose him as her coach. 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
1: We finally turned the page to October. Hey, it's Shannon O. And Holly is already getting her movie marathon ready for this weekend. So what are some of the ones that you're going to be watching?
2: Lately, I've loved like The Conjuring, the Annabelle, more of like the paranormal possessing type movies. Those are way better to me.
1: Now, I would agree with you. You also said the word lately at the beginning of your sentence. So I'm wondering if you watch Halloween movies all year round. Is that acceptable? What do you think? Let me know using the TalkBack mic.

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1: You're costing yourself a job by bringing this to an interview. Hey, it's Shannon O. And it's something simple that you don't even think about. It's coming up in 6 minutes.

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1: You are hurting your chances of getting hired if you bring your coffee to the interview. 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And she said, when you show up with an iced coffee, it's perceived that this is just a stop on your list of errands. And it's way too casual. Meanwhile, people are commenting on there saying, listen, if you are going to knock me for bringing coffee to an interview, probably not the company that I want to work for. That recruiter also suggests you need to put away your phone, skip the strong perfume, remove the sunglasses from the top of your head, and don't chew gum. Now, those I all agree with, but the coffee, I feel like that's a stretch.
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1: October 1st officially hit, and we are already in the Halloween spirit. Specifically, Lindsay, you're chowing down on what?
2: I don't care what anybody says. I love candy corn. Ooh. Always will.
1: Girl, you and I are going to have to disagree on that one. That tastes like crayons. You're basically eating wax.

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1: So my coworker bust into the studio last night and wanted to show me this new influencer he's been following. The content, hysterical, but it's a little deceiving. I'll explain why coming up in the next 10 minutes. 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
1: It takes a lot for my coworker to get excited, and he's not the type of person to follow influencers on TikTok and Instagram. So when he told me about Eddie the Hyena, I figured, okay, I better give this dude a watch. So it's this hyena that this guy raised, and now he has trained him to laugh at his jokes pretty much on command. Listen to this one.
2: 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Lady Baba.
1: And it, honestly, the expressions are fantastic if you want to check it out online. But the thing is here, he's AI. And when my coworker found that out, he literally thought this man trained this hyena, raised him on his own. But no, he was AI. Have you ever been tricked by AI or maybe ChatGPT or something? You believed a story that wasn't true? Let me know what that was using the talkback mic.
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0: what's up? It's Shannon O. Hypothetical question. If you won $1,000 and had to spend it right now, what would you spend it on? Rachel?
1: I am buying a new computer because my computer, you have to like bang on it a little bit for it to boot up. It's pretty old.
0: Okay, so you want something from this century. I can understand that. Well, actually, starting this Monday, we have 9 chances for you to win $1,000 every single weekday. So make sure you're listening.

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1: What are the crazy treats that people are getting into for Halloween this year? 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That's coming your way in 6 minutes.

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1: Hey, it's Shannon O. Now that we have officially turned the page into October, I'm curious if you are already trying to think of ways to limit the candy intake for your kids. Michaela actually has a really good one.
2: She basically just lets them eat as much as they want on the first day, getting them sick of it. And they, you know, if they get stomach aches, then they get stomach aches.
1: It is what it is. I feel like that's a hard lesson to learn. Thanks for calling in, Michaela. Well, some of the treats that your kids might be getting this year, we've got some new options for Halloween candy. Skittles Creepy Crunch Popped freeze-dried candy, so a lot of freeze-dried candy going out the door this year. Jolly Rancher Gummies Trickies Minis, where the flavor doesn't match the color or the shape of the gummy. 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They're diving into the savory world, but a couple of new things to check out this year.
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1: Never in my life have I ever seen bad news about Ella Langley, but something happened this past week where people are questioning her character. I'll let you know what that's about coming up in the next 10 minutes.

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1: Ella Lainley is catching some fire this week for a response she had to a guy who asked her out on a date randomly after a show.
2: Ella, how many likes to take you on a date?
1: So if you couldn't hear that last part, she responded to him and he recorded the whole thing saying, "Not enough in the world." And people are saying, wow, she didn't have to be rude about it. But then she ended up finding that video and commented on it and saying, this was definitely meant as dark humor and it did not land due to my face. But I will say it takes more than likes on TikTok. I'm still a human. I can't say that I blame the girl. And I'm sure she gets those questions all of the time.
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1: You know what's fun? Going into our little vault of your talkback messages. Hey, it's Shannon O. This is the place where you can request a song, give a birthday shout out. But for Kyler, he's just loving on the station a little bit.
2: 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So keep up the great work.
1: You just said everything that could ever possibly make my night complete. 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
1: I used to come home from school and watch the show every single day. Hey, it's Shannon O. And now they are going on a 30th anniversary tour. I think you're going to like this. More details coming up in 6 minutes.

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1: In the spirit of October 1st, I feel like this is the perfect time to announce this. Hey, it's Shannon O. Remember Sabrina the Teenage Witch? It was an awesome show growing up, wasn't it? Well, the cast is reuniting for a 30th anniversary tour. This is so cool. It's going to kick off on Halloween just outside of Salem. It's going to make stops in Orlando, Detroit, Fresno. 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Melissa Joan Hart is going to be there alongside many other cast members. Tickets actually go on sale today, and you can get all the details at SabrinaCastReunionLive.com.
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1: Are you a 2027 bride?
0: We already have a list of trends that are going to be taking over next year. Let's see if you can get any inspiration from this list. It's coming up in the next 10 minutes.

0: 1051, music from the 90s to now.
1: I can't believe that we already have a list of trends for 2027 weddings. Hey, it's Shannon O. So if you just got engaged or you're planning a wedding for next year, here are some of the things that you might want to consider. The silver age. Gold is here to stay, but silver is actually having a moment right now. This is everything from invitation to the plates on the tables, unconventional venues as well, people getting married in sports arenas, Taylor Swift, townhomes, beach clubs, and then also people are having pop-up experiences as their wedding favors. So fragrance stations to bouquet bars, things like that. Chris is calling in. You actually had a unique wedding as well. What'd you do?
2: Instead of a dance, we actually handed out candy. The whole wedding procession had candy.
1: 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What's something unique that you did at your wedding? Let me know using the TalkBack feature.
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Zara Larsson cranking it out at our iHeartRadio Music Festival presented by Capital One. 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
1: I know we're all excited for Halloween, considering it's the 1st of October, but you know it's less than 3 months until Christmas, and Alanis Morissette is coming out with a holiday album. Also, something to look forward to.

Don't forget to tell your smart device to play Now 105.1 on iHeartRadio. Have you ever heard of career cushioning before? Hey, it's Shannon O. That is a common thing to do in 2026. So maybe it's something you should look into. I'll tell you what it is coming up in 6 minutes.

0: Now 105.1. If I asked you, what's your backup option for when your career fails? You would probably have an answer, right? Hey, it's Shannon. Oh, chances are yes, because 77% of American office workers have started to prepare for their backup career just in case something happens to their current one. You know, cuts happen, they get laid off, and nearly half of people are career cushioning by exploring those backup options, maybe looking at jobs and applying to them, practicing their interview skills. But the thing that people are really, really looking for as they venture into this next job, something that they'll actually enjoy, something that gives them a better lifestyle or less stress, even if it means having the same pay. So what's your backup career? Let me know using the talkback mic.
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1: She now holds the most MTV VMA awards out of anybody on this planet. Hey, it's Shannon O. And of course, I'm talking about Taylor Swift. She was tied with Beyonce at 30 awards when she went into the award show on Sunday. She ended up winning 3.

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1: Hey, it's Shannon O. Since we officially have hit October 1st, should we talk Halloween costumes? Yeah, I always adore the pop culture ones that somehow people come up with these costumes from the past year, and I couldn't even think of that. I've got a list of some of the best ones that you could utilize this Halloween coming up in the next 10 minutes.

0: The music from the 90s to now is on Now 105.1.
1: What's the best Halloween costume that you have ever come up with? Hey, it's Shannon O. I'm actually talking with Jason, who says his company gets into it big every single year, and you dressed up as Disney princesses?
2: We ended up being princesses that grew our beards out for it. And then one of my coworkers was, I think, Ariel, and he went full out, had the seashell bra and everything.
1: Wow, a bearded princess. I like it. Well, if you're looking for some inspiration for 2026, there are a lot of pop culture Halloween costumes that are already trending, such as Nikki in Obsession. You've got Dolly Parton and Harry Styles in the Dance No More video, which is you just wearing some red shorts, a blue zip-up hoodie, and sneakers. And also Hannah and Garrett in Off Campus. Lots of TV show references in this year's pop culture Halloween costumes. What are you going as? If you already know, let me know using the talkback mic.
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1: One word could get you $1,000. 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
1: My name is Shannon Ellen. That's wrapping it up for me tonight. Just a reminder, since it's October 1st, you do have the chance to check out our iHeartRadio Music Festival presented by Capital One. 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

0: Music from the 90s to now. Now 105.1. It is Valentine in the morning. Starting up the show. Today's Thursday morning. Today's October 1st.
1: Ooh, rabbit bunny bunny. Ooh, yeah. Got it this year. Yeah.
0: Really? That's the first words you've said all day?
1: First words I've said all morning.
0: Mm-hmm. Really?
1: Yeah.
0: Well, thank God you're so incredibly rude when you walk in the studio and don't say hi to us.
2: We were trying to talk to you.
1: No.
0: And you were holding off on a rabbit bunny bunny.
1: Saving myself for marriage.
0: You're marrying a bunny?
1: No, guys. I was saving myself for rabbit bunny bunny.
0: Okay. I think it makes sense in your head, the stuff that you say. I really do believe that. I do believe that.
1: Sometimes you just be saying stuff. It's your friends.
0: I know. But should we just be saying stuff?
1: Yes, we should.
0: Okay.
1: That's what friendship is all about.
0: All right. Also, there's a whole entertainment thing about the radio show we have to do. But we can put that to the side and just be saying stuff.
1: All right.
2: I've been hoping you would say this. There's so much pressure to, like, do a show.
0: Right. You don't want to do that.
2: It's too much.
0: It's too much on you.
2: Let's just chat.
0: Did you talk to my co-host, find out what's going on with her?
2: I don't know what's happening to her. I don't believe she's coming in.
0: Did you talk to her?
2: We text quite a bit.
0: What did she tell you?
2: She said she's still not feeling well.
0: So she's not coming in today?
2: I know you like a game time decision, so she's going to wait and see.
0: Well, the game started. So I don't know how that works. So the game is on. You know, who's QB1 when you're 15 minutes into the game or something? I don't know.
2: She could be a late quarter substitution.
0: A late quarter substitution.
2: We'll see.
0: You guys got your football picks ready for the weekend?
2: Nope. No, today's the day that I make Tashi do my
0: pick. Do you have to do Thursday night picks?
2: I only have to do one pick for the entire weekend, so it starts from Thursday night through Sunday.
0: So you're doing you have to get one game right pick?
2: Correct.
0: And if you lose that, are you out of the thing entirely?
2: If I lose that, I'm out.
0: So you're out of the whole fantasy football, whatever thing you're doing?
2: Just this survival. I do fantasy football and survival.
0: Right. So survival, you lose once you're out?
2: Well, I already lost. I had one strike against me before I was consulting with Tashi.
0: So how many strikes do you get?
2: Two.
0: So two losses and you're out?
2: Correct.
0: Got it. Are you doing that same one or something different?
1: No, I'm doing something completely different. I got to pick the winner of every game every week. Oh, and whoever gets the most correct picks wins that week.
0: God, dude. All right.
1: Yeah, dog.
0: So you're not doing players, you're just doing teams?
1: Correct.
0: Right. Some people go all in, do players and everything and offenses and defenses and stuff.
1: Nah.
0: That's how it was in the old days. It was too much. I couldn't do it.
1: It's too much.
0: Did I do fantasy baseball at one point?
1: That's too much too.
0: It was. Because every day you had to pick a starter. Every day there was a game going on. Now I just, gamble on Kalshi. I don't gamble. I'm not a gambler.
2: No, I would be surprised if you were gambling.
0: Oh, really?
2: That just doesn't seem like you're...
0: I buy lottery tickets.
2: Yeah.
0: Now and then. Forget to check them out the time. I did win $36 the other day in a lottery ticket.
1: I would say it's a form of gambling.
0: Yeah. I have to cash it in. Where did I put that? God, my wife stole it. I hope I wrote my name in the back of it. That'll teach her. Now
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0: Do the whole.
1: I over the top. Of
0: Thank
1: course.
0: You. What do you teach your
1: question.
0: Boys?
1: Well, for Alexis, actually, I have my son still sit down to pee because he pees on the floor so much. And he's 8.
2: I'm not going to lie. That's what I do most. I'm at home.
1: I learned that from you. I'm Don't look at me that
0: no,
1: way.
0: No, I sat down to pee because I was old.
1: You gave me that advice years ago, and now I do it too.
0: It's more comfortable. You sit down, take a load off, so to speak.
1: It's like a little break.
0: Yeah. Did you write any of this down, Alexis?
1: So love your kid and go through the hole. Or no.
3: I don't have a pen and paper on standby right now.
0: You'll get this off the podcast and then just keep this near and dear to your heart. Reach out to me anytime you want with any more advice. Hang tight. We'll get you on the Christmas card list, okay?
3: Yay! Okay, right. Thank you.
0: Hang on, love. Hang on. Hang on. What's that? Quick survey. 31043. Guys, over the top or through the hole when you're using the restroom? 31043. Are you over the top or through the hole?

0: 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It's Valentine in the morning.
1: You know, after we get off the air, if you miss anything on the show, feel free to check our podcast out. 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
1: This is the best. We're getting all these texts coming in. John had to just demonstrate to Tashi about the flap.
2: Google Images, by the way.
1: Google Images. He didn't do it. And he goes, see this little flap? You kind of separate this little bit, and then you pee through that. Your little guy goes through that. And what did you say, Tashi?
3: Why would you do that? That just doesn't make any sense.
2: Okay, it looks like a small opening there, but the curtain opens, dude.
3: But,
2: like, it's the full show.
3: But if you pull down, you have so much more space and room to work with.
2: But then you also have an elastic band pressing up against all of your junk.
1: No, you don't. You have a thumb, dude. You have a thumb. Yes, you control it with your thumb.
2: Have you ever bent a garden hose?
1: It's not a garden hose.
2: None of that liquid wants to come out anymore.
1: What are you talking about? You bend your thing?
2: No, that's what it's like when your elastic is coming up into your junk.
1: No, it's John.
3: Why don't you just pull it down more?
1: John, just pull it. You have your thumb. Look, John,
2: okay,
1: this is
2: so
1: it.
2: Now I'm sitting there at the stall.
1: Here's the underwear.
2: Pulling everything down with force.
1: Here's your underwear. You just go here and you come over the top.
2: There is a hole for
1: it. It was made by a woman years ago. Then they realized that was the wrong way to make the underwear.
2: No, they know what they're doing. There's a reason for that hole. You have to use two hands. The hole, you can use one hand.
3: But what do you do when you have underwear without a hole?
2: Then you pull it down.
3: Okay.
1: And it works fine, John. It works fine. Over the top.
2: It's not my favorite method, but it is one that works
1: well. You go through the hole.
2: Yeah.
1: And then the best Tashi had said, you go through the tiny hole.
3: It was very confusing.
2: I'm going to bring in an extra pair of boxers tomorrow that are not on my body so you can see the hole.
1: Yeah, but the hole also, it can be slightly different when it comes to boxers or, you know, tighty whities and stuff like that. They're all over the road, and the sides are a hole.
2: I'm not wearing tighty whities. That's next level.
1: 3-1-0-4-3. It's Valentine in the morning.
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0: Music from the 90s to now, 105.1. It's Valentine in the morning. Brian had bumped into one of our bosses when he was exiting the restroom or something. And Brian, him exiting Crossing Pass. And he's so excited that our boss said hi to him and used his name.
1: It felt great.
0: Yeah.
1: In the past, he has called me Adam, who's another producer.
0: Paulie C. coming in hot, calling you Adam one time, huh?
1: But now, he knows that I'm Brian.
0: Paul Corvino said your name.
1: Feels great.
0: And it changed your day. Isn't that something? My point to this is a small little thing. Recognizing somebody and saying their name can change their day. Just making a little, each and every one of us do little teeny little things in life at any given moment can make a difference in somebody's day. Happy day to you, buddy.
1: Thanks, man. I appreciate you.
0: He knows your name.
1: It's only up from here, baby.
0: All right.

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0: Now 105.1, it is Valentine in the morning.
1: Good morning. It is October 1st. Welcome to the first day of October. Halloween time is here. Brian's like, you got to get Melanie on the air. She's got some information here. Melanie, good morning. How are you today?
2: I'm good. How are you?
1: I'm doing good. So Brian says you heard something from a doctor, a urologist or a neurologist?
2: No, my father's urologist.
1: All right, your father's a urologist, right? Because okay. I was confused. The lady in the other room was saying neurologist, and I'm like, I think that's the wrong end. But okay. All right, so your dad's a urologist.
2: No, wait,
1: what do you say?
2: Wait, let me correct it. This is from my father's urologist.
1: Got it. So your father's urologist is what you've heard. And this is, you want to teach men how to pee. Is that what it was?
2: Yes. Per his urologist, males, no matter the age, should never stand up while urinating due to the pressure release can actually cause fainting.
3: Wow.
1: Okay, I got to be honest. Men have been peeing standing up for millennia, and I have never met a single man that passed out while using the restroom. I do enjoy sitting down.
2: My father did twice.
3: Oh, wow.
1: Well, but this might be something very specific to your father's own DNA. You know what I mean?
2: Well, no. I even asked my urologist because I had to have a procedure, and he actually confirmed it. He said for some men, in fact, most men, it's such a pressure prop, especially if they hold it, can cause them to pass out. And one point, he did pass out, hit the tank, cracked the tank, and had a severe concussion.
1: Oh my gosh. Okay, but this has got to be so, so rare. Otherwise, we're all suing the guy that makes the urinal. I mean, because you can't sit down on that.
2: Well, no, I would say this would happen when you're in the privacy of your own home.
1: Uh-huh. I think, you know what this is? This also is great news for bushes everywhere. Don't you think? Right?
2: Yeah.
1: There are bushes all across our country going, oh, my God, he's not targeting me anymore. He'd be standing up if he was. Took you a while, John?
3: Or this is just a lot of, like, jealous females who are just like, oh, man, I wish I could stand. And so they're trying to get us to sit like them, so we have to wait in lines.
1: I don't think they wish they could stand. I don't think they wish they could stand.
3: Yes, they do.
2: No, I have no desire to stand. I don't feel like having to clean my legs.
1: Yeah, she doesn't want to stand, John. So I think you might have lost on that one, okay? You might have lost right there. All right, so
2: another thing.
1: Yes, please.
2: When you guys pull that thing out over the top, it looks like a worm that's trying to escape his kidnapper. Instead of playing.
1: What are you, okay, why are you watching?
2: I have friends.
1: I don't even know what that means. All right. Listen, Melanie, I really appreciate you. I got to go. I love you. You call anytime, though, okay?
2: No problem. You guys have a great day.
1: You too.
4: It's a worm. It's a...
1: I can't. I have thoughts about... No.
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0: Music from the 90s to now. Now 105.1. It's Valentine in the morning. By the way, we are past the conversation we just had. We gave that way too much time, and that's me saying that. Because now you guys are talking about John's thing, and that's why he uses the small hole and stuff, and I don't think that's right. None of us know that.
1: They say the holy water's watered down, and this town's lost.

0: It is Valentine in the morning, now 105.1. Jean, good morning.
1: Good morning.
0: How are you doing, Jean?
1: I'm doing good. How are you?
0: I'm doing all right. You sound fun. You sound like a lot of fun.
1: Well, thank you.
0: We got ourselves a fun lady alert on line four. What's up?
2: Fun lady alert.
0: Fun lady alert.
1: Uh-oh. So you're all by yourself. It's the bro show this morning. Huh?
0: I know. We'll see if when Jill's back. We're not pushing her though. So what's the pleasure of your phone call today? What's going on in your life, Jean?
1: I get to spread, or whatever you'd like to call it, share my good news. I finished my breast cancer treatment.
0: I rang the bell. That is awesome. So were you doing radiation or chemo? What were you doing?
1: Both.
0: Okay, that sucks.
1: It's been a long year, but the year is over and I get to start enjoying life again.
0: I love that. Did you, and if I go too far, feel free to tell me.
1: Be my guest.
0: You still got your lymph nodes, or those gone too?
1: No, I didn't have it in my lymph nodes. I actually just had stage one.
0: I was
1: very lucky, very blessed, but I still had to go through chemo and radiation, and I had a lumpectomy.
0: You did have a lumpectomy.
1: But life goes on, and I'm just living life one day at a time.
0: Yeah. My mom had breast cancer years ago, had a mastectomy, just one breast removed, never reconstructive. And she's fine. She's doing great in that respect. Yes. You know, did the cancer pills for a number of years, and did her, she never did chemo, did radiation for quite a bit, and then had to be on Eliquis or whatever it was, a blood thinners for quite a long time and stuff. But, I remember how big she finished those cancer pills.
1: I am on oral medication, so that'll be on for the next 5 years. But you know what? It's a blessing that I'm here. So that's all that matters. Exactly. Yeah.
0: And you caught it early with your mammogram, or how'd you catch it?
1: With my mammogram.
0: Yep.
1: I have yearly mammograms done, so I was just shocked. I was just shocked. I'm a healthcare worker and take care of patients. I took care of patients for years, and I was now on the other side, which is just a whole different ball of wax. It's just unbelievable.
0: Listen,
1: it's completely different.
0: I tell my wife all the time, you know, I go, listen, you've got to get your yearlies. And then it doesn't hurt. It honestly doesn't hurt to have like maybe a weekly check-in with your husband.
2: Huh. How does that go?
1: Isn't that your mammogram exam? Have everybody have their husband and boyfriends and significant others make sure that they're okay.
0: Listen, as I said, I know how goofy it sounded. Bro show. I know how bad it sounded. But if we were trained properly in what to look for, I mean, I know you do self-examinations too, but the tactile sensibility of somebody else's hand might be a bit different.
1: I'm sure that there are husbands out there that can perform the breast exam very, very well. My husband's laughing with me.
0: He's like, this Valentine guy, man, let's get him a surgeon general.
1: Exactly. Oh, I enjoy listening to you guys in the morning. I really do. You guys make me laugh and cry.
0: Thank you, Jean. Thank you. And what's your husband's first name?
1: My husband's first name is Steve.
0: Steve. Well, shout out to Steve then as well. And you guys call anytime, okay?
1: Okay, no problem. Thank you very much. I actually thought I would be crying the whole time, but you guys make it so much easier. Thank you very much.
0: Well, we're very happy for you. And I want to get you on that Christmas card list too, okay?
1: Oh, please do. That would be wonderful.
0: Yeah, hang tight. They'll pick up and get your address. Hang on one sec.
1: No problem. Thanks.
0: Thank you. And Steve agrees that we may be doing God's work here for husbands out there making a difference. Now.

0: Music from the 90s to now. Now 105.1. It is Valentine in the morning. Today, I've been told by Adam from behind the scenes here, today is International Music Day, honoring the power of music and connecting cultures, promoting peace, and encouraging global harmony. Brian, on International Music Day, if I asked you for one of your favorite Scottish folk songs, what would you say?
1: Oh, yes. The Down by the River is my favorite.
0: And how's that go?
1: Down by the river, me lassie, today.
0: Power of music, connecting cultures across the sea. Happy International Music Day.

0: Now 105.1, it's Valentine in the morning. Hi, Renee. Good morning. How are you today?
1: I'm good, thanks. How are you?
0: We're doing all right. What can I do for you today, Renee?
1: Oh, I was just going to talk about the Battle of the Sexes yesterday, the questions.
0: Yeah, there's a bit of contention that some people here are just, they're out of control with their questions. They're hard, they're simple, they're way too hard, they're way too simple. It's just, I don't know. What do you think?
1: I think there's definitely a difference. And there is a delay, by the way, in my where my voice is.
0: Yeah, that's just like feedback. Don't worry.
1: Reacting back to me. Anyway, there's a huge difference, and it's extremely sexist. I'm sorry to say this, but it is. The questions for the women are always extremely hard and so, out of nowhere. Like, there's no subject matter to them. They can be anywhere.
0: Gotcha.
1: The questions for the men are always these softball, like,
0: right.
1: Pop
0: and you think
1: questions.
0: That's that fraternal side of John, the fraternity guy, making it easy for the dudes, for the brothers, for the homies, right?
1: He's a frat bro. That explains a lot.
0: Oh, yeah, my God. Okay. Well, so is my kid. You're alleging that it's the battle of the sexist.
1: Absolutely. Okay. Absolutely. I mean, frankly, the fact that you still call it Battle of the Sexes is a problem in the first place.
0: We researched that, honestly, because I've often thought that, too, in today's society. Would that be something wrong? But we based this years ago on something that Rick Dees had come up with, and I look back and have fond thoughts of Billie Jean King and the Battle of Sexes back in the tennis world. So there's a history to this more than just the name and title. But we actually researched that. Most people had no problem with that. And we try not to make it anything weird. But I will be doing the questions today. And I feel, Renee, you will be pleased with the questions today.
1: Really?
0: I think so. I hope so.
1: We'll wait and see.
0: Yeah, no, I appreciate a wait and see attitude. I'm not asking for
2: it
0: your...
2: It sounds like she has no faith in any of us.
0: No, I think she has faith in me. I think she does.
1: I'm a long time listener, actually. So yeah. No, I don't have much faith.
0: Oh, she has no faith at all. That's very funny, Renee. I really thought that was going to go a different way. I totally misinterpreted that, Renee. Good for you. I'm going to see you down the Laugh Factory tonight. Renee's got jokes. She got jokes. Listen, after the battle, you send me a text or call me back. Let me know how we did, okay?
1: Thanks so much.
0: All right. You think you can call me back or text me? Let me know how I did.
1: Okay. I'll try.
0: I appreciate you. Thank you very much, Renee. What do you do for a living,
1: Thanks
0: Renee?
1: For listening. Not a lot.
0: Yeah, that's us too. No, not a lot.
1: My paid work is editing for a travel magazine.
0: Okay. Ooh.
1: And then I teach English country dance.
0: English country dance? I don't even know that was a thing.
1: Yeah.
0: What is that?
1: I know, right? It's like the kind of dancing you see on Jane Austen movies and Bridgerton and things like that.
0: The classic dance.
1: Fun.
0: The classic dancing, right?
1: Yeah, and I write my own dances too. Like, it's a living tradition and people are still writing dances. I just made a book and CD. Of the dances that I wrote.
0: Well, that'll be one of the questions today. Who wrote a book?
1: Nobody would get it.
0: So the English, the dancing, would that be something I might have seen in, what was that one I used to watch? Would I see it in like Downton Abbey? Would I see it in things like that?
1: No, Downton Abbey is a later period, so they do like more ragtime stuff. But if you've seen like the Emma with Gwyneth Paltrow, or the Pride and Prejudice with Keira Knightley and Matthew McFadyen. Those are real English country dances from like 1651.
0: What was that one that
1: really
0: just
1: fun.
0: Came out a while back? It was very risque and we all loved it so much, Jill and I. What was that one called? It was set in the same place in London and they were all rich and marrying each other and stuff and having dances. What was that
1: called? Narrow it down.
0: What's that on?
1: That doesn't narrow it down.
0: No, I know. And as soon as I say it, we're all going to know because I used to watch it all the time. Begin with a B, maybe?
2: Wait, Bridgerton?
0: Bridgerton, yeah.
2: Oh,
0: is it?
2: Oh.
0: Thank you.
1: Yeah,
2: well, she mentioned that like a while ago.
0: You did? You mentioned Bridgerton?
1: Yeah, I did.
0: No, you did not.
1: Yeah.
0: You said Pride and Prejudice. You said
1: Most
0: Bridgerton?
1: Of the dances in Bridgerton. I did say Bridgerton, yeah.
0: All right, well,
2: okay.
0: You know.
2: It's okay.
0: The
2: she
0: buzzer.
2: Has no faith in us.
1: Most of the dances in Bridgerton are a little ridiculous. They're fun, but they're very modern.
0: Yeah.
1: But except for one. There's one scene where they do an actual dance called the Circassian Circle, but otherwise it's...
0: Circassian Circle. All right.
1: Yeah.
0: Got my first question for the battle, for the men.
1: No. For the men.
0: For the men, yeah. We're getting back at them today, Renee. Don't you worry. So we're going to love it. Thanks for calling, love. We'll talk to you soon, okay?
1: Thank you so much for listening. I really appreciate it.
0: You got it. You too. Thank you for listening. Now,
3: 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I got to do something different. 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

0: Now 105.1, music from the 90s to now. It's Valentine in the morning. John Camucci filling in for Jill with those entertainment headlines.
1: A lot of people seem to be talking about a secret guest that was at Taylor Swift's wedding. The guest list, as we know, was very stacked at this wedding in Madison Square Garden. It had Tom Cruise there, Steven Spielberg, Adam Sandler. But the talk show host, Graham Norton, who's a friend of Taylor Swift's, said that there was one massive A-list celebrity at that wedding that not a single person has talked about. He said it's a huge male star who has never appeared on his show. And so as soon as he said that, all these Swifties were trying to figure out, like, who is this massive A-list celebrity that no one knows went to Taylor's wedding? So they started doing some investigating like the Swifties do, and they narrowed it down to who they think is Leonardo DiCaprio. Apparently he was in the area for a soccer match just days earlier, so if he was there, keeping that a secret is pretty crazy, but a lot of people didn't know about it. And then Charlie Sheen and his father, Martin Sheen, they are returning to television together. A lot of people didn't expect this right now. They're set to star in a brand new multi-camera comedy series called Happy Jack on AMC. The production kicks off a little bit early next year, and they're going to do it where the Friends soundstage is in the Warner Brothers lot, and it's going to aim for a 2027 premiere. And even Charlie Sheen said, it's no secret that it's been a minute since I've been on TV, but I am thrilled to be back on television in such a meaningful way. So it'll be cool to see them together. I'm John Camucci, filling in for Jill with your entertainment headlines.

0: Music from the 90s to now. Now 105.1. It is Valentine in the morning. Good morning. October 1st. Welcome to it. I'm going to do the Battle of Sexes. The questions today were written by me. So if anybody has any problems with any of the questions, you can fire off at me today because there were some concerns from some listeners. I'm not saying it was you, but maybe it was you, about John's questions being either way too hard, ridiculous, or way too easy. So I said, all right, let me take a shot at the questions myself. Very fair, very even-keeled questions in the Battle of the Sexes today, I believe. All right, coming up later on this hour, what's your family TV show? Something you all have to watch together. Text in at 31043.
1: It is hard to get five people to agree to one show, but for us, it is Lego Masters. We can all come together on Lego Masters
0: even
1: as
0: Kyla?
1: A family. Yeah, I kind of make her sit down and watch it with us. She doesn't necessarily want to, but
0: that's
1: like,
0: the best you can do, right?
1: That's it. We all get together on Lego Masters.
0: Sometimes those reality TV shows are the ones. We were doing the Great British Baking Show for a long time, and we kind of got into that as well. With Colin being out of town, the family one is Mobland. Which got the Pierce Brosnan. It's that Irish one. It's very good. John, what's the thing with you and Olivia?
2: It's just two of us that have to agree on it. So right now we're doing the new Ted Lasso. And that
0: that's
2: show
0: great.
2: Rocks.
0: Yeah, that's good.
2: I was very skeptical about the new season. Everyone who told me that it wasn't as good, wrong. It's so good.
0: You're still liking it?
2: Yeah, we're loving it.
0: Oh, that's good. So what is your family TV show? Something you all have to watch together. Text in at 31043. But right now, it is the Battle of the Sexes. Representing the men, his name is John. Works as a 3D artist, enjoys playing tennis. John, what's up, buddy?
3: Hey, John.
4: Hey, hello, morning.
0: Good morning.
2: And representing the ladies, her name is Madison. She is a teacher and enjoys spending time with her kids. Let's hear from Madison.
0: Madison, what's going on, Madison?
5: Hello, hello, morning.
0: Here's how it works, Madison. I'm going to ask you a few questions. John is going to ask you some questions. Nice. Best out of three wins. If we're still tied at the end of regulation, we go to a not-so-tough tiebreaker question. Let us start with the ladies. Here we go. What is the next major holiday to be celebrated?
5: Thanksgiving. No, Halloween!
0: Oh my God. You said Thanksgiving first. It's Halloween. I can't believe that, but yeah, it's Halloween. Shoot a loot. I told you these were great questions.
5: I was thinking we were already in October.
0: I know. Listen, you're in the hot seat. I get it.
2: John, Dennis Haskins is a wonderful actor who recently passed. What was his character's name on Saved by the Bell?
4: Mr. Belding.
2: Mr. Belding is correct.
0: Current score, guys, up 1-0. Okay, here you go. You're backing it with this one. Who did the Red Sox lose 9-0-2?
5: Yankees.
0: That's correct. Nice job.
2: John, in what country did Halloween originate?
0: That's a great question.
4: Is it Denmark?
2: No, it was Ireland.
0: Ireland. Look at that. Ireland, yeah. Okay. Current score tied up. Very competitive. Very fun. Very fun. Here we go. Is the percentage of men that use the small flap in their underwear greater or less than 50%? Using it to go to the bathroom. Is it greater or less than 50% the amount of men that use that flap?
5: Oh, gosh. I'm going to say less.
0: You're correct.
2: Okay, these are the questions.
0: The answer is 1%. 1%.
2: Where'd you get that answer, huh?
0: The world.
2: Oh, the world.
1: The New England Journal question? Of Medicine. Have you heard of it?
0: Got it. You ever get a prescription? You ever get a subscription to that?
2: John, what's the last name of the man credited with coming up with the Housewives of franchise?
4: Oh, I have no idea.
0: You can give him the first name.
2: Okay. Andy blank. Andy Cohen was the answer.
0: Andy Cohen. Guys, wow. Did ladies just win?
6: Yeah.
0: Oh, my gosh. Nice job.
2: Wow. All right. Madison, congratulations. You have won a Battle of the Sexes championship certificate. So post it on social, use the hashtag Valentine in the Morning, and share it with pride.
5: Oh my gosh, thank you so much. I can't wait to hang it up in my classroom.
0: Nice job, Madison. Hi to the kids in the car, too. Hi, kids.
5: Say hi.
7: Hi.
0: I love it. Well, listen, John, as you exit the stage, this moment is entirely yours. You take it away.
4: Congratulations. Have fun. Thank you, guys. This was fun.
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It is Valentine in the morning, now 105.1. Coming up, you guys want to reach out 31043. What's your family TV show? Maybe you're in the car, headed to school, headed to work. If you guys get together as a family, there's one show you can agree on. What is that one show? You can text it at 31043, 31043. I was

0: Now 105.1, it's Valentine in the morning.
1: Slow Horses is another one. God, we watch some dark shows. Slow Horses, my wife and I watched that. Mobland, we watched that. And then she's got her own shows that she watches. I've got my alien or end of the world or zombie type shows and stuff like that too.
2: Yeah.
1: Reach out 31043. What is a TV show that you and the family agree on? 31043. Julia, good morning. How are you today?
3: Good morning.
1: What's going on? What's the show that you guys all watch together?
3: We watch Widow's Bay.
1: Oh, that's great too. We love that as well. That's fantastic.
3: Such a good show, but it's so scary.
1: Yeah, but it's got a lot of comedy too, kind of dark comedy as well, I think.
3: Yes, very true.
2: Yeah, bro.
1: Yeah, bro. What up, bro?
3: Hi.
1: Who's that in the car with you? Who else is there?
3: It's Lucas.
1: Lucas, what's up, bro?
4: Lucas.
1: Do you watch Widow's Bay, Lucas? Do you like that?
3: Yeah.
1: Yeah, you're not afraid of the scary show? It's funny. Okay, it is kind of funny at times. But you're not afraid of the scary shows?
3: No, I like the scary shows.
1: You do? How old are you, Lucas?
3: I'm 14, but I like to watch my dad hide under the covers.
1: Your dad hides under the covers when you guys watch those scary shows?
3: Yeah.
1: Is your dad like a little bit wimpy? What do you think with scary shows?
3: Yeah, sometimes.
1: Yeah. Don't rub it in on him, though, you know? Because sometimes, you know, you don't want to have bad dreams or anything. All right. Well, you have a great day at school, buddy. I appreciate you guys.
3: Thank you. Thanks.
1: All right. Bye,
3: bye
1: Mom. Thank you. Hey, Rebecca. How are you today?
5: Good. How are you guys?
1: We're doing good. We're minus Jill. She's out sick today. That's the topic of the 5 o'clock hour. If you heard it, you understand. If you didn't, don't go back and listen. So let me ask you, what's the TV show that you guys watch as a family?
5: So we have a 12-year-old and a 9-year-old. And so we've been slowly introducing them to shows that my husband and I have loved over the years. So currently we've been watching Brooklyn Nine-Nine. Mm-hmm. And my 12-year-old thinks it's like the funniest thing. You know, of course, there's a couple jokes that were like, you can't say that outside of this house.
1: Right.
5: But he is just loving it. He's really growing into his like sarcasm and humor. Yeah. And so it's really cool to see him like connect with that and think it's so funny and now have these inside jokes with us.
1: Yeah.
5: So it's so cool.
1: Oh, that's cool. It's funny. My son and I sometimes would watch South Park, right?
5: Ah.
1: Which is very, very, very inappropriate. And my son turned to, no, it's inappropriate. Colin's older. Yeah, he's 18. No, but he turned to me and said, Dad, you can't say that outside of the house. It was a teachable moment for me, Rebecca, that I couldn't say it outside the house on the radio show, you know?
5: Right. I hear you.
1: Well, you guys have a great day. Thanks for calling in.
5: Hey, real quick.
1: Yeah.
5: Can I get on the Christmas card list, please?
1: Hey, real quick. Absolutely. We'll put you in the Valentine in the Morning family Christmas card list, okay?
5: Oh, perfect. Thank you so much.
1: All right. Hang tight. Hey, Cindy, good morning. How are you today?
6: Oh, good morning.
1: What's the show you guys watch?
6: Oh, we watch Black-ish.
1: Okay.
6: Yes, my son. So I have a 13-year-old and an 11-year-old. And my 13-year-old started falling in love.

0: Music from the 90s to now. Now 105.1. It's Valentine in the morning. Derek, you're last. So the show that you sit down and watch together as a family.
1: Well, actually, it is just me and my wife. I could not get my kid to watch any of these if it was going to save his life. But right now, we love her. Actually, her favorite is Bones and Jane the Virgin.
0: Those are older shows, too, right?
1: Yes, they are the older shows. But we'll go back to them every now and again. It's a lot of fun.
0: Yeah, they're older shows, and you've seen them multiple times, but yet you guys go back and watch them again?
1: Oh, yeah. We have a whole list.
0: Yeah. Man, I've only got a very small percentage of shows that I'll go back and watch again.
1: Right. And it's a lot of fun. We've got our vampire moments and dramas. And then, of course, we got the love romance. So it's all
0: Isn't it tough, though, when it's just you and your wife and you're into a show, but then one of you gets tired of it and the other one's not? Like, I'm still into Sullivan's Crossing. I'm still into Virgin River, but she's tired of those shows. She's moved on. And I'm left wanting and holding my empty heart on the couch, alone without my partner for those shows.
1: Well, that's the one thing, at least for myself. I watch the shows because I know she loves them. I only love the shows because I now get to spend quality time with her alone, and that's it. It doesn't matter what show we watch.
0: Oh, yeah. God. Look at you. Look at you. Some people could learn a thing or two from you.
1: Mm-hmm. It only took 26 years.
0: Oh, you were dirtbagging the 25th, huh?

0: Now 105.1, it is Valentine in the morning. Hey, Cindy, good morning. How are you today?
1: Good morning. Good.
0: Good. What's the show you guys sit down and watch as a family?
1: Blackish.
0: Oh, got it. Okay, yeah, a lot of people have said Blackish, yeah.
1: Oh, really? Yeah.
0: Yeah, it's apparently very popular.
1: Popular. Yeah, I have a 13-year-old son and an 11-year-old son. We're a mixed family. So it's interesting. It's brand new to me, but I'm pretty sure my husband before and the kids really enjoy it.
0: So when you say mixed family, mixed race family is what you're saying, right?
1: Correct. Yes. Yes.
0: Does anybody, because Brian's a mixed race family too, does anybody like at a phone like this ever go, which one are you? No?
2: Is that okay to say?
0: I don't know.
2: Is that okay to say? I think it's okay.
0: Is it okay?
1: I don't know that anybody's asked me that before, but yes, I am Caucasian. My husband's black. And our kids are mixed.
0: Brian?
2: I can tell.
0: Only you can say that because you are part of a mixed race family. I am not, so I can't say that. Though, to be fair, I have a cousin, so I'm a mixed. Am I a mixed race family?
2: Well, it's a distant cousin. Doesn't really seem to want to associate with you.
0: No. The Waynes family. The Waynes family are my fourth cousins. And we found that out. So I guess I'm a mixed race family too, guys.
2: I feel uncomfortable with you saying
0: no,
2: that.
0: I think I'm part of a mixed race family.
3: Cousin
0: Cindy.
3: Card is crazy.
0: I'm watching Blackish. Thank you, Cindy.
1: You should.
0: Yeah.
1: It's really
0: no. All right. I'll see you at the picnic. Thank you.
2: Oh, man.
0: Have a great one. Bye.
2: The fact that he called it a picnic too, that's how we know it's not true.
0: How what? What?
2: It'd be a cookout.
3: Mm-hmm. That's the.
0: Oh,
3: that's
0: sorry. Are you part of a mixed race family? I don't think so. Hi, Veronica. Good morning. How are you today?
4: Good morning. I'm good. Working from home. So.
0: All right. Loving that. What do you do for a living? You can work from home today.
4: I work in accounting.
0: Oh, nice. Okay. So what's the TV show you sit down and watch as a family?
4: We watch 911. And we started back in 2020. I think my daughter was maybe 10. My son was like 8. Mm-hmm. But you know what? I grew up watching novelas with my mom. So we'll take that as it is.
0: Yeah. There's a lot of shows that like, I realize I'm not getting smarter watching them, but I just don't care. I've been watching that Animal Control one recently where it's like, they go out and they, you know, pick up the animals. It might even be called Animal Control, I think. And it's just dumb, but I find it funny. There's a lot of shows that you just...
4: funny, exactly.
0: Yeah, you're just going to waste your brain space with some of these shows.
4: Or you ugly cry, like last season, which me and my kids all did. So it was a really good show.
0: I don't know what happened. Okay.
2: This may be wrong. Is this the show where like the commercial had all of the asteroids coming down?
4: Yes, exactly.
0: Yeah. What happened with that?
2: I just remember watching the preview, and it was a rough preview.
0: Oh, really?
2: Yeah,
4: sometimes... my daughter sends it to me. She's now 14, and she's like, bruh, we need to catch up.
2: Yeah.
0: Oh, this is a serious one. It's not a comedy one? This 911 serious?
4: It's like about emergency events.
0: Got it. And there were all these asteroids that were ending the Earth or something?
2: And it was to like Ordinary from Alex Warren in the background, too. I remember the preview.
0: If the world is ending, you come over, eh?
4: They got stuck in space and everything.
2: Yeah, so like based on real events.
0: Hey,
2: cool.
0: Excuse me. Do you want to come to the picnic?
2: I do want to come to the picnic.
0: All right, and watch yourself. All right, Veronica, thanks for calling in. We appreciate you. Take care, okay?
4: Thanks for having me. All right, thank you.
0: You got it. Bye-bye. Hey, Robin, good morning. How are you in Eastvale today?
5: Good morning. We're doing good. We're doing school drop-off at the moment.
0: Loving school drop-offs. Always fun. Kids in the car. What's the show you guys watch as a family?
5: You watch Is It Kink?
0: Is it kink?
2: Is it cake? Hey,
0: oh, no, dear cake. God. I was like, wait a minute.
2: Up, dude.
0: You are not coming to the picnic. What are you watching? Is It Cake? What's that about?
5: It's a show where bakers try to make real life objects out of cake. So you gotta choose between is it real or not.
0: Oh, all right. It's like real or fake stuff. Is it cake or not?
5: Yeah.
0: Pretty simple premise when they put that one together. Imagine pitching that to the network. All right, so is it cake or not? That's the show.
2: What's crazy is I'll get stuck watching videos from the show.
0: Oh, really?
2: Because they'll take a knife to something, and like it's about to go in. It's like a bowling ball or whatever. And you're like, oh, my God, what are they doing? And then it's cake.
0: And then it's cake.
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0: Now 105.1, music from the 90s to now. It's Valentine in the morning. John Camucci is filling in for our very own Jill with the entertainment headlines.
1: So Taylor Swift had one of the biggest weddings, at least publicly, and we've never seen those wedding photos. And if you've been holding out some hope that maybe we might get a sneak peek, it looks like we may not ever, so don't hold your breath.
2: Oh, no.
1: Her longtime friend, Dakota Johnson, who's also in the music video for Patient Zero, recently sat down for an interview, and she kind of shut the idea of wedding photos down completely. She was reminiscing about that wedding, and she was asked if the public would ever see photos from it, and she immediately gave a firm no. She said the wedding was everything Taylor had ever dreamed of. It felt completely true to her, but we may not see those photos. Which is kind of a wild thing that you can get married in the middle of New York City, have one of the biggest weddings of our generation, and yet you will never see a photo from inside.
0: But somebody, I mean, they didn't have their cameras, right? Like, people weren't allowed cameras and stuff, but photos were taken.
1: Photos I'm sure were taken.
0: So I'm sure there's like, you're there with Taylor and Travis, you're taking a photo, you do with the bride and groom and stuff like that. That photo exists.
1: Somewhere.
0: People have it on their mantle probably somewhere.
1: Right.
0: So some point in the distant future, when grandma's having an estate sale, some picture will pop up where somebody goes, that looks a lot like that lady that was famous back then.
1: So,
0: you know,
1: our boss, John Peek, has been to Taylor Swift's apartment in New York City. If he ever got invited back, you're telling me she doesn't have a wedding photo up in her apartment somewhere? You know what I mean?
0: She may, but I'm sure if he ever got invited back, they probably cleanse the apartment, so to speak, of certain things before they invite people like John Peek in.
3: I think John Peek was in like the garage, or like a little tiny waiting area.
0: He's in the pantry, and Taylor said, this is my apartment. He goes, yeah, these apartments in New York are small. It's very confusing.
1: And there's this photo, or this story of Tom Cruise that I think is really funny. He's always on high alert. He was walking through this kitchen venue with his security to promote his new movie, Digger. And he noticed a staff member in that kitchen was sitting on a step with their head down, kind of looking distressed. So he turned around, paused his security and everything, crouched down, tapped her on the shoulder, and checked on her. And he was like, hey, are you okay? And she was not expecting that because she wasn't crying or anything. She was just sitting there scrolling on her phone, like watching videos.
0: Oh, that's funny.
1: But she looks up, Tom Cruise is checking on her. And she said the only thing she could think to say in that moment was, Tom Cruise.
0: And he had gone in the full-on Dianetics. He was trying to like help her out and stuff.
1: 100%. So then he left and she could not believe it. So she went and pulled the security footage of Tom Cruise checking on her. And she posted that online and now it's going viral now.
0: Oh, that's very cool.
1: At least Tom Cruise will stop if you're in distress. I'm John Camucci filling in for Jill with your entertainment headlines.

0: Now 105.1, it's Valentine in the morning.
1: Good morning. It's October 1st. Here we go. Pumpkin time. Get your jack-o'-lanterns. Start your Halloween decorations. Coming up later on this hour, what's the most you've spent on a concert ticket and was it worth it? Text in at 31043.
2: I myself have maybe spent $1,000
1: on a ticket for who?
2: A single ticket.
1: Who was that?
2: It was for a festival.
1: Okay.
2: Called EDC. And it was a VIP ticket. Mm. I wanted to see what the VIP hype was about.
1: Right.
2: Could you get your own bathrooms in VIP? Like, you're kind of away from the crowd. Uh-huh. And it was definitely worth it.
1: Really? $1,000 was worth it for
2: your
1: own bathroom?
2: It was like 900, essentially.
1: 900, okay.
2: I would not do it again.
1: Right.
2: But it's the way to go. And that's the thing about growing up. You start to realize that the VIP sections at festivals are so worth it. You have a little bit more space. There are like no lines if you want to go get a drink. The bathrooms are cleaner. Like. Right. It really is a better experience.
1: It's all about the bathroom. Really, you get to a certain age in life, you realize it's all about the bathroom. That bathroom in first class up front, it's not about the chair you sit in. It's about a nicer bathroom.
2: Well, who knows? It's a little bit about the chair.
1: Oh, is it really? Okay, gotcha. What about you, Brian? Most expensive ticket you ever got?
3: I paid $700 a ticket, so total of $1,400
1: for... I don't want to hear you guys complaining about not making money at iHeart, because apparently it's doing okay.
2: That's just where like your savings go now.
3: Or your credit card, that's and then you're like, I'll deal with this some other time.
2: Yes.
1: This is how America just keeps doing stuff, putting it on the credit card. Oh, I'll just kick it down the road at 26% interest. Oh, geez.
3: But that was to see Beyonce's Cowboy Carter tour, and it was... Yeah. Amazing.
1: Was worth it too?
3: I do think it was worth it because that show meant so much to me.
1: Tashi, what about you?
4: I spent $800 for Shawn Mendes Gold VIP.
1: For Shawn Mendes VIP?
4: During his peak, yeah.
1: Wow. Yeah. And what did you get for VIP?
4: I did get to meet him.
1: Okay.
4: So that was good. But then the
1: ticket
4: was
1: separate. Were you working at iHeart at the time?
4: No.
1: Oh,
4: this was like Christmas and birthday present.
1: You did that stuff for free around here.
4: 5 years. To myself.
1: Christmas and birthday present for 5 years?
4: Yeah, like to myself.
1: Wow, okay. And it was worth it though.
4: It was so worth it.
1: Do you still have that picture?
4: Yes!
1: Did you print it and post it on your wall or anything?
4: It's in my dad's office. Is I printed it for him to have there.
1: Oh, so. Dad, this would be my future husband.
4: Yes! That is exactly what the conversation was.
1: Oh, really?
4: Yes.
1: All right, so reach out 31043. What's the most you spent on a concert ticket and was it worth it? It is a battle of the sexes. Reps in the men. His name is JP. Works as a nurse and enjoys having family time. What's up, JP?
5: What's up, guys? Good morning.
1: Good morning.
2: And representing the ladies, her name is Victoria. She's an entertainment coordinator and enjoys going to concerts. Let's hear it for Victoria.
1: What's up, Victoria?
6: Good morning.
1: Here's how it works, Victoria. I'm going to ask you a few questions. JP, John's going to ask you the questions. Best out of three wins. If we're still tied, the end of regulation, we go to a not-so-tough tiebreaker question. Let's start with the ladies. Plus or minus 50 years, when did we land on the moon?
6: We're gonna
1: take it. It's 1969, but I gave you plus or minus 50 years.
2: Quite the range you were giving.
6: Quite the range. 69.
1: I'm just a giver in that respect. 1969.
2: Okay. All right, JP.
6: Yes.
2: Plus or minus 50 years. When was the American Civil War?
5: American Civil War. I want to 1867. I don't know.
2: It's like 1861 to 1865. Nice.
1: Look at that plus or minus 50 years coming in hot for people that may not know their history perfectly. What a fun game. Live long and prosper was said by what Star Trek character, Victoria?
6: Oh, is that Spock?
1: Yeah, Mr. Spock. We're going to take that. Nice job.
2: JP, if one was to wear a corset, what would they hope to shape?
5: Sorry, can you say that one more time?
2: Yeah, if one was to wear a corset, what would they hope to shape?
5: Their body.
1: More specific than that?
5: Your stomach area.
1: We'll take it.
2: Mm-hmm. All right. Waist was what we were looking for, but we're going to take that.
1: Looking for that hourglass figure, those evil things, corsets. Current score is 2-2. 6-7, such a popular phrase. 6-7, so many kids would say it. 6-7 drove us crazy. What is 6 times 7?
6: 42.
1: Look at you,
2: nice.
6: Oh my God.
2: JP, what Star Wars character said the quote?
6: Oh, Chewbacca.
2: Chewbacca is correct.
1: Guys, nice job. That was a great battle. A lot of great questions. People reviewing the questions already in the text line saying what fun that was. Let's now go to a not-so-tough tiebreaker question. Holler at your name if you know the answer. Your name will be your buzzer. Wait until Brian Burton finishes asking the question before you buzz in.
3: Name a famous radio host that you wonder what happened to them.
5: JP.
1: JP, what do you got?
5: Valentine.
1: No, I'm here. Like, what happened to them?
6: Victoria.
1: I think you got to go to Victoria. I think you just the assignment.
2: All right,
1: there,
2: go over to Victoria.
1: Victoria, you have an answer?
6: Oh, yeah. There's a radio show where this woman named Delilah. Oh, yeah. And I always wonder what happened to her.
1: Delilah? Actually, down the hall.
6: Shut up.
1: Yeah. No need to
6: listen to her all
1: listen,
6: the time.
1: No need to check. Just take our word on that one. So ladies win.
2: Victoria, congratulations. You won a Battle of the Sexes championship certificate. Post it on social. Use the hashtag Valentine in the Morning and share it with pride.
6: Yay.
1: You won.
6: I did. I beat the odds. You almost got me with that radio question. I'm not going to lie to you.
1: Okay. I just enjoyed how John was telling you won, and you said absolutely nothing. But okay.
6: I know I said woo.
1: You did. All the must have missed that. Yeah. Sorry, must have missed that. Apparently, in all the silence, it was deafening. Congratulations,
6: yes.
1: JP, my friend. As you exit the stage, this moment is entirely yours. You take it away.
5: All right. Well, congratulations, Victoria. I think I misunderstood the question for the tiebreaker, but congratulations and. I hope you guys have a good day, and thank you for having me on the show.
1: You got it, brother. Thank you very much.
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Now 105.1, music from the 90s to now. It's Valentine in the morning. Coming up, what's the most money you spent on a single concert ticket? You can reach out at 31043. 31043. What's the most you spent on a single ticket to a concert?

0: Now 105.1, it is Valentine in the morning. Marianne, good morning. How are you today?
1: Good. How are you?
0: We're doing good. The most money you ever spent on a concert. Who was it?
1: Bruce Springsteen, the boss.
0: The boss. How much money?
1: $900.
0: $900. Were they good seats?
1: Actually, pretty good seats. My sister insisted on sitting on the floor. She was texting me during work. She said they were around $600. I was like, that's great. I'll do $600 for the boss. Somehow, when I said yes, it ended up being $900, and I almost died.
0: Holy cow.
2: Holy cow.
0: And it's so funny. I am such not a concert goer. Well, you'd think I would be because
1: really?
0: Of what I do for a living. Yeah, I know. And I go to them for work and stuff like that. And then my wife and son will take me to concerts.
1: So jealous.
0: That honestly, when you said my sister insisted sitting on the floor, I'm like, why would she not sit in a chair? Why would she why would she sit down on the floor? You can't
1: see
0: anything.
1: We couldn't see anything. We were sitting on the floor.
0: No. That's strange.
1: No. I had to sell things to go to the concert.
0: Did you?
2: Oh, my gosh.
0: Oh, my God. You didn't go on OnlyFans, did you?
1: No, it could have been an option.
0: What were you selling, lady? What were you selling? She's like, oh, let me think about that for the future.
1: I was actually selling my Fiesta Wear set, which is very rare. So,
0: what were you selling? Sorry.
1: I got rid of Fiesta Wear.
0: Fiesta Wear? What's that?
1: It's a collection of dishes, like plates, bowls. Oh, okay. Cups,
0: and people were buying those and you were
1: expensive.
0: Funding it with that?
1: It funded Bruce with Fiesta Wear, yeah. Part of it, anyways.
0: Oh, wow. Mm-hmm.
1: Yeah. But, yeah, it was worth it because, you know, it's Bruce, and he was
0: Bruce.
1: On my bucket list.
0: Yeah, no, great
1: but
0: show, great
1: we were on a concert roll, so we had started out seeing it was our last chance, you know.
0: Okay.
1: Everybody that we knew might not tour.
0: Yeah.
1: So we were on a roll.
0: Well,
1: and,
0: good for you guys, just selling everything.
1: Yeah.
0: House was empty by the end of the concert
1: everything.
0: Run.
1: No cars, no house, you know, hey.
0: We're living in the street now, but we had a great time.
1: It was worth it, but you got to go to concerts. They're the best thing in life.
0: Oh, you're so in the concerts. I love that.
1: Thank you.
0: Thanks, Marianne. Take care. Bye-bye. Hannah, good morning. How are you?
3: Good morning. Good. How are you?
0: How much money did you spend? I'm

0: Music from the 90s to now. Now 105.1. It is Valentine in the morning. Jen, good morning.
1: Hi, good morning, guys.
0: Most expensive concert ever. What'd you do?
1: It was $1,500 to meet Britney Spears in Vegas.
0: Oh, did you meet her, though?
1: Yeah, I got to meet her. I saw the concert, and it did include a photo, which, of course, I cherish for life. And it did include a backstage tour, so it had stuff. But
0: yeah, all right. So, you got the meter, take a picture. That's something that not everyone will get.
1: Yeah, luckily, my boyfriend, now husband, did split it with me, but that was all my gifts for, like, the year. So
0: gotcha. Was he in the photo with you and Britney?
1: Oh, no, he was not involved in that.
0: Oh, was that because you weren't sure about him yet?
1: No, I loved him at the time. But yeah, no, it was my thing.
0: Oh, okay.
1: It was my dream of childhood. Yeah.
0: Right.
1: But
0: sometimes there are a lot of families that when you have a big group photo, they put the new boyfriend, the new girlfriend or whatever on the end of a photo just in case they have to do the crop out.
1: Yeah, but no, it was just me and Brittany. It was my life goal.
0: Okay. Well, thanks, Jen. I appreciate you calling in.
1: Thank you, guys. Have a good day.
0: Take care. Bye-bye. Hey, Jennifer, good morning. How are you today?
2: Good morning. How are you? I'm doing well. How are you?
0: We're doing good. Who did you spend the money on?
2: BTS.
0: How much?
2: $1,500.
0: Wow. Was that per ticket?
2: Per ticket, yeah.
0: Did you get to meet any of the band members?
2: No, I wish.
0: Yeah, that probably cost a ton of money.
3: And was that their most recent tour, the one that just happened?
2: Yeah, that was day one.
3: Oh, wow. So right after that entire hiatus, like, you got to see them back in L.A.?
2: No, I went to Korea their first time. There.
0: Wow. I'm sorry, did you say you went to South Korea?
2: Yeah, twice this year.
0: So that $1,500, was that for the ticket to the show and then you had to pay for the plane ticket too?
2: The $1,500 was for LA and then, but previously I had gone to Vegas 3 days and then Korea and Japan a day each.
0: Annyeonghaseyo.
3: Wow.
4: Jennifer.
2: Annyeonghaseyo.
0: Are you Korean yourself?
2: No.
0: You just really love BTS. Good for you. You're army.
2: Yeah, I am.
0: Yeah, no doubt. Yeah, but if you find somebody you love and you've got that money to spend, as long as you have the money to spend, you're not putting yourself in debt.
2: Yes. Yeah.
3: Right? That is not about business.
0: It is, I'm just saying. And the financial collapse was due to the massive credit card debt that people were holding for major shows.
2: Now, I'm very lucky to have an amazing job and family that support me. So.
0: I love it. All right, Jen, thanks for calling in. Appreciate you.
2: Thank you. Have a great day.
0: You too. Take care. Tay.

0: Music from the 90s to now. Now 105.1. It's Valentine in the morning. Hi, Kimberly.
1: Hi.
0: You spent a buttload of money. Who was it on?
1: Bruno Mars.
0: Yeah. Mm-hmm. How much did you spend?
1: $2,000 for tickets.
0: Holy, holy, holy. Oh, holy night. Wow. $2,000 per ticket or for two tickets?
1: Per ticket.
2: Wow. Kimberly.
0: Kimberly. Did you meet Bruno Mars?
1: No, and it's my first time.
0: Wait, is that for tonight's show or this is a previous show?
1: It's for Friday night.
0: Wow. You're going Friday night for $2,000 a seat?
2: Wow.
1: Yeah, front row.
0: Oh, front row.
2: Like legitimately front row?
1: Yes, legitimately.
0: Is there a pit in front of you, though, or anything like that?
1: No.
2: Wow.
0: I hope it's legit front row. There's nothing worse than saying you got front row and then there's somebody else like in front of you. And then you're like, they have like a pit area, or you see some like influencer just walk in front of you. You're like, I paid for these
2: for $2,000. If there's a pit, I'm picking up my chair and I'm bringing it to the front. Like that. That's insane.
0: I don't think you'll be anywhere near that, John, based on what you wanted to spend.
2: No, that's out of my price range. But Kimberly would love to see what those videos look like.
1: I'll take some.
0: Yeah, yes, please. No, I don't know if you can afford a phone, but tag us in those and we'll put it up on Instagram too. Okay.
1: Okay. Thank you.
0: All right. Bye, Kimberly. Are you excited or are you? Do you regret this?
1: No, I'm so excited.
0: Okay. I'm glad for you then.
1: Thank you.
0: Okay, take care. Bye-bye.
3: $2,000?
2: That's crazy.
0: $2,000 a ticket. Not just $2,000 for two tickets, but $2,000 a ticket.
3: She sounded a little regretful.
0: I thought so, too. That's why I said that, but I didn't want to take somebody down a path of regret.
2: Yeah.
0: I was just...
2: She's not regretting that.
0: She sounded like...
2: You don't just accidentally click $2,000 a ticket. Like you.
0: No, I know she decided it. Right, she decided that, she clicked it.
2: She's ready.
0: But I think she's having a bit of buyer's remorse, as they say.
2: Oh, wait till she gets in front of Bruno and he starts sweating up there. It's going to be a different story.
0: Okay, yeah, I paid $2,000 for sweat.
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0: tonight.
1: It is Valentine in the morning, now 105.1. And now, John Camucci, filling in for Jill with the entertainment headlines.
2: So it looks like Game of Thrones is finally making a movie. Warner Bros. Just locked in a theatrical release on June 1st for 2029 is the date it's supposed to come out. It's going to be called Aegon's Conquest. Now, they say it's going to be the legendary story of King Aegon and his first taking over of Westeros. A lot of fans have really wanted a movie about this. There have been, obviously, spinoff shows and stuff. I'm currently watching House of the Dragon, but it does look like the very first Game of Thrones movie is finally locked in the books, but it is a few years away. And then finally, the audience on Dancing with the Stars was kind of upset this week, during the Yacht Rock night. Fans were watching live, and one of the stars got sent home, someone that has talked about a lot on this show. Taylor Hansen and his dance partner were eliminated. I know this is someone Jill has been watching extensively for. He was kind of a front runner for a lot of viewers. We're very shocked that he was let go of Dancing with the Stars so early, but it does look like that is one of our lost soldiers on Dancing with the Stars already. I'm John Camucci. That's what's trending in Jill's entertainment headlines.

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1: Jean, good morning.
2: Good morning.
1: How are you doing, Jean?
2: I'm doing good. How are you?
1: I'm doing all right. You sound fun. You sound like a lot of fun.
2: Well, thank you.
1: We got ourselves a fun lady alert on line 4. What's up?
3: Fun lady alert.
1: Fun lady alert.
2: So, you're all by yourself. It's the bro show this morning, huh?
1: I know. We'll see if when Jill's back. We're not pushing her, though. So, what's the pleasure of your phone call today? What's going on in your life, Jean?
2: I get to spread, or whatever you'd like to call it, share my good news. I finished my breast cancer treatment.
1: I rang the bell. That is awesome. So, were you doing radiation or chemo? What were you doing?
2: Both.
1: Okay, that sucks.
2: It's been a long year, but the year is over and I get to start enjoying life again.
1: I love that. Did you, and if I go too far, feel free to tell me.
2: Be my guest.
1: You still got your lymph nodes, or those gone too?
2: No, I didn't have it in my lymph nodes. I actually just had stage one.
1: I was
2: very lucky, very blessed, but I still had to go through chemo and radiation and I had a lumpectomy.
1: You did have a lumpectomy.
2: But life goes on and I'm just living life one day at a time.
1: Yeah. My mom had breast cancer years ago, had a mastectomy, just one breast removed, never reconstructive. And she's fine. She's doing great in that respect. Yeah. You know, did the cancer pills for a number of years and she never did chemo, did radiation for quite a bit, and then had to be on Eliquis or whatever it was, a blood thinners for quite a long time and stuff. But I remember how big she finished those cancer pills.
2: I am on oral medication, so that'll be on for the next 5 years. But you know what? It's a blessing that I'm here. So that's all that matters. Exactly. Yeah.
1: And you caught it early with your mammogram, or how'd you catch it?
2: With my mammogram.
1: Yep.
2: I have yearly mammograms done, so I was just shocked. I'm a healthcare worker and take care of patients. I took care of patients for years, and I was now on the other side, which is just a whole different ball of wax. It's unbelievable.
1: Feeling.
2: It's completely different.
1: I tell my wife all the time, you know, I go, listen, you've got to get your yearlies. And then it doesn't hurt. It honestly doesn't hurt to have like maybe a weekly check-in with your husband.
3: Huh. How does that go?
2: It's a mobile
1: mammary exam.
2: Have everybody have their husband and boyfriends and significant others make sure that they're okay.
1: Listen, as I said, I know how goofy it sounded. Bro show. I know how bad it sounded. But if we were trained properly in what to look for, I mean, I know you do self-examinations too, but the tactile sensibility of somebody else's hand might be a bit different.
2: I'm sure that there are husbands out there that can perform the breast exam very, very well. As my husband's laughing with me.
1: He's like, this Valentine guy, man, let's get him a surgeon general.
2: Exactly. Oh, I enjoy listening to you guys in the morning. I really do. You guys make me laugh and cry.
1: Thank you, Jean. Thank you. And what's your husband's first name?
2: My husband's first name is Steve.
1: Steve. Well, shout out to Steve then as well. And you guys call anytime, okay?
2: Okay, no problem. Thank you very much. I actually thought I would be crying the whole time, but you guys make it so much easier. Thank you very much.
1: Well, we're very happy for you. And I want to get you on that Christmas card list too, okay?
2: Oh, please do. That would be wonderful.
1: Yeah, hang tight. They'll pick up and get your address. Hang on one sec.
2: No problem. Thanks.
1: Thank you. And Steve agrees that we may be doing God's work here for husbands out there making a difference.
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1: Brian had bumped into one of our bosses when he was exiting the restroom or something, and Brian, him exiting Crossing Pass. And he's so excited that our boss said hi to him and used his name.
2: It felt great.
1: Yeah.
2: In the past, he has called me Adam, who's another producer.
1: Pauly C, coming in hot, calling you Adam one time, huh?
2: But now, he knows that I'm Brian.
1: Paul Corvino said your name.
2: Feels great.
1: And it changed your day. Isn't that something? My point to this is, a small little thing, recognizing somebody and saying their name, can change their day. Just making a little, each and every one of us, do little, teeny little things in life at any given moment can make a difference in somebody's day. Happy day to you, buddy.
2: Thanks, man. I appreciate you.
1: He knows your name.
2: It's only up from here, baby.
1: All right.

0: Now, 105.1.
1: Hi, Renee. Good morning. How are you today?
2: I'm good, thanks. How are you?
1: We're doing all right. What can I do for you today, Renee?
2: Oh, I was just going to talk about the Battle of the Sexes yesterday, the questions.
1: Yeah, there's a bit of contention that some people here are just... they're out of control with their questions. They're hard. They're simple. They're way too hard. They're way too simple. It's just, I don't know. What do you think?
2: I think there's definitely a difference. And there is a delay, by the way, in my where my voice is.
1: Yeah, that's just like feedback. Don't worry.
2: Reacting back to me. Anyway, there's a huge difference. And it's extremely sexist. I'm sorry to say this, but it is. The questions for the women are always extremely hard. And so, out of nowhere, like there's no subject matter to them. They can be anywhere.
1: Gotcha.
2: Questions for the men are always these softball, like
1: right.
2: Pop
1: and you think
2: questions.
1: That's that fraternal side of John, the fraternity guy, making it easy for the dudes, for the brothers, for the homies, right?
2: He's a frat bro. That explains a lot.
1: Oh yeah, my God! Okay. Well, so is my kid. You're alleging that it's the battle of the sexist.
2: Absolutely. Okay. Absolutely. I mean, frankly, the fact that you still call it Battle of the Sexes is a problem in the first place.
1: We researched that, honestly, because I've often thought that, too, in today's society. Would that be something wrong? But we based this years ago on something that Rick Dees had come up with, and I look back and have fond thoughts of Billie Jean King and the Battle of Sexes back in the tennis world. So there's a history to this more than just the name and title. But we actually researched that, and most people had no problem with that. And we try not to make it anything weird, but I will be doing the questions today, and I feel, Renee, you will be pleased with the questions today.
2: Really?
1: I think so. I hope so.
2: We'll wait and see.
1: Yeah, no, I appreciate a wait and see attitude. I'm not asking for
3: it
1: your...
3: It sounds like she has no faith in any of us.
1: No, I think she has faith in me. I think she does.
2: I'm a long time listener, actually, so yeah. No, I don't have much faith.
1: Oh, there's no faith at all. That's very funny, Renee. I really thought that was going to go a different way. I totally misinterpreted that, Renee. Good for you. I'm going to see you down the Laugh Factory tonight. Renee's got jokes. She got jokes. Listen, after the battle, you send me a text or call me back. Let me know how we did, okay?
2: Thanks so much.
1: All right. You think you can call me back or text me? Let me know how I did.
2: Okay, I'll try.
1: I appreciate you. Thank you very much, Renee. What do you do for a living,
2: Thanks
1: Renee?
2: For listening. Not a lot.
1: Yeah, that's us too. No, not a lot.
2: My paid work is editing for a travel magazine.
1: Okay. Ooh.
2: And then I teach English country dance.
1: English country dance? I don't even know that was a thing.
2: Yeah.
1: What is that?
2: I know, right? It's like the kind of dancing you see on Jane Austen movies. And
1: yes.
2: Bridgerton and things like that.
1: The classic dance.
2: Fun.
1: The classic dancing, right?
2: Yeah, and I write my own dances too. Like, it's a living tradition and people are still writing dances. I just made a book and CD of the dances that I wrote.
1: Well, that'll be one of the questions today. Who wrote a book and CD?
2: Nobody would get it.
1: So the English, the dancing, would that be something I might have seen in, what was that one I used to watch? Would I see it in like Downton Abbey? Would I see it in things like that?
2: No, Downton Abbey is a later period, so they do like more ragtime stuff. But if you've seen like the Emma with Gwyneth Paltrow, or the Pride and Prejudice with Keira Knightley and Matthew McFadyen, those are real English country dances from like 1651.
1: What was that one that
2: really
1: just
2: fun.
1: Came out a while back? It was very risque, and we all loved it so much, Jill and I. What was that one called? It was set in the same place in London, and they were all rich and marrying each other and stuff and having dances. What was that?
2: Doesn't narrow it down.
1: What's that?
2: That doesn't narrow it down.
1: No, I know. And as soon as I say it, we're all going to know because I used to watch it all the time. Begin with a B, maybe?
3: Wait, Bridgerton?
1: Bridgerton, yeah.
3: Oh,
1: is it?
3: Oh,
1: thank you.
2: Yeah,
3: well, she mentioned that like a while ago.
1: You did? You mentioned Bridgerton?
2: Yeah, I did.
1: They did not.
2: Yeah.
1: You said Pride and Prejudice. You said
2: Most
1: Bridgerton?
2: Of the dances in Bridgerton. I did say Bridgerton, yeah.
1: All right, well, okay. You know.
3: It's okay.
1: The
3: she
1: buzzer.
3: Has no faith in us.
2: Most of the dances in Bridgerton are a little ridiculous. They're fun.
1: Sorry.
2: But they're very modern.
1: Yeah.
2: But except for one. There's one scene where they do an actual dance called the Circassian Circle. But otherwise, it's...
1: Circassian Circle. All right.
2: Yeah.
1: Got my first question for the battle, for the men.
2: No. For the men.
1: For the men, yeah. We're getting back at him today, Renee. Don't you worry. So you're going to love it. Thanks for calling, love. We'll talk to you soon, okay?
2: Thank you so much for listening. I really appreciate it.
1: You got it. You too. Thank you for listening. Now,
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1: All right, gonna wrap things up around here. 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
1: Have a great Thursday. Tomorrow is Friday, almost to the weekend, guys. We're into October. How about that? Grab your pumpkins. It's okay to grab them now. We'll catch you guys tomorrow morning right here on Valentine in the Morning.

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1: Hey, what's up, y'all? This is Kelly Clarkson.
2: Hey, it's Bruno Mars.
3: Hi, this is Adele.
0: You've come to the right place.
4: 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One, two.

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1: Michaela over there in the corner.
2: Michaela made it back.
1: Yeah. Oh, Michaela, we got... Michaela, you got stuck in the nor'easter.
3: I did.
1: Yeah, what was that like? I saw it on the news. It looked pretty intense.
3: You couldn't even walk from the car to, like, the house without getting drenched. The winds were, like, 50, 60 miles an hour. I was by the water in Newport. It was for a wedding. Well,
1: Newport, Rhode Island.
2: Rhode Island.
1: Okay,
2: yes.
1: Yeah.
3: It was crazy. I had to wear... Good thing I brought two dresses because my first one was soaked.
2: No!
3: Yeah.
2: Wow.
1: Were you a little bit relieved you got, like, one more day off, or were you stressed to not get back?
3: I was stressed because I had a connecting flight. So those kept getting, I was going to miss all of those. So when my first flight was delayed like twice, I kept missing the connection flights. So I was just
2: such
3: having
2: a bummer.
3: Anxiety the entire time.
2: Oh my gosh.
3: Yeah.
1: So do we ever figure out why they don't call it a Northeaster? Why is it right. just Nor'easter? Where's the thaw? Did anybody look that up yesterday?
2: No. Well,
1: why is it Nor'easter, not Northeaster?
2: Mark's looking it up right now.
1: Well, thank you, Mark.
4: It is sailor slang.
2: Oh,
1: sailor slang.
2: Okay.
1: I know a lot of sailor and trucker slang.
2: Wait, that makes it even cooler.
1: Yes, it's like that. Not why I say the north, it's nor'easter.
2: Nor'easter. Arr.
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1: A flirting technique that is surprisingly effective. Michaela, say their name twice in a conversation.
2: Ooh, sexy.
1: Just use their name. 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
3: I love like, when a guy says my name.
2: Yeah.
1: You do?
3: In a I do. So, no, I have to do that.
1: It's just like, Michaela, what are your top three interests?
2: Michaela.
1: Well, that sounds good, Michaela. Michaela, may I call you tomorrow, Michaela?
2: Not three times, two times.
1: Oh, is three creepy? Two?
2: Three is too much.
1: You can't overdo it? Experts say it makes people feel connected. So there you go. Today's quote, every day, a quote to set the pace. Be yourself so the people looking for you can find you.
4: I love that.
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2: You know, Somber, very popular. 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But his song, My Body Isn't Ready, was an admission of how much he struggles with his own body image. 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
1: Plug into this, a trending report, and it's an interesting question you ask in general.
2: Yes.
1: Tanya?
2: The question is, can having haters actually mean you're doing something right? So Somber sat down with Elle Magazine and revealed the advice that Taylor Swift gave him about dealing with hate. And here's what she told him. She said, if these hate comments go away, maybe you're not at your peak anymore. He says that he now sees it as a privilege to be receiving these and to rise above. And he's learned that the hard way. Last year, he got into an online spat with a TikToker who criticized him. Now he says, I wouldn't respond now.
3: Yeah, don't engage.
2: Responding only makes it worse. But not everybody is on board. Some people online are calling it bad advice, saying you shouldn't brush off real criticism as just haters. Others says that she's just telling a young artist not to obsess over the stuff that he can't control. And I feel like if anybody knows about haters, it's Taylor Swift. Like she's always at the peak of her career. And even just after she dropped these four encore songs, like the online discourse that she's been getting for those songs is wild, but like she's still at the top of her game. So I feel like she does have a point.
1: Well, I mean, there's envy, jealousy. There's always going to be haters mm-hmm. with success.
2: Yeah.
1: But I mean, for me, I think I want to do everything I can to not have one hater.
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1: All right. So BB Rexha shared Taylor Swift reached out back in 2019 when designers wouldn't dress her for the Grammys for BB because of her size. Can you believe that? BB was nominated for 2 awards that year and struggled to find a gown. She said having someone at Taylor's level make her feel like she belonged meant so much. And the gesture has stayed with her ever since.

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1: Oh, Tanya, I thought about you and Robbie all night last night. I went to bed thinking about the two of you.
2: You told me to watch the Adam Brody, Kristen Bell series, Nobody Wants Us?
3: Yes, like in 2023.
1: Exactly.
3: Mm-hmm.
1: So basically, he's a rabbi.
3: Yes.
1: And she's not Jewish.
3: Correct.
1: And the thing is, he wants her to convert.
3: Yes.
1: And the family does. But she hasn't yet.
3: Correct.
1: So far, in what I've seen.
3: You have
1: parallel any of your relationship?
3: Oh my gosh. I literally was watching and was like, does this person listen to my podcast that created the show? Because it was so much our love story. But it turns out the creator of the show, Aaron Foster, had the exact same. This is like basically her story that she has written. And so she had a very parallel situation. Her husband now is Jewish. She converted. Spoiler alert.
1: It's funny because I thought, oh my gosh, this show is good. And Tanya actually recommended that I watch it.
3: Mm-hmm.
1: And I really love Adam Brody.
3: Yeah.
1: He was on a show I used to watch way back in the day.
3: The OC.
1: Yeah.
3: Yes.
1: But I really like him and Kristen Bell.
3: The two of them together, they really have like a chemistry that hasn't happened in a very long time.
1: But my takeaway was that some of the married couples are not so happy. So I don't know if I might kick the can a little bit on the marriage thing, because every couple's struggling with the marriage.
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1: We do love a good pop star on Pop Star Romance because you're going to get twice as many songs from both sides of the story. 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

0: 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Did you watch?
1: Oh, I watched. Actually, I watched it with my entire family. It was really, really fun and enjoyable to do so. And there was a lot of big moments. I love that Snoop Dogg was the host. Taylor Swift, as we know.

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1: Our producer Michaela has been all over the dating apps unsuccessfully thus far. So she's gonna look for a different way on stage and on YouTube. I'll tell you about that next hour.

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1: Kim is on the line. 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

0: The music from the 90s to now is on now, 105.1. Now, Kim is on the line. So Halloween coming up, right? What I understand here is based on the call screen, it says you're having a Halloween party and you don't want to invite one of your friends. What's up?
1: So I'm throwing a Halloween party this year, and I've invited pretty much everyone in my friend group except for one person. And she's my friend, but honestly, it's just a lot when she drinks. And last Halloween she came, she was dressed as a sexy nun and got completely wasted and spent most of the night doing shots and making out with random people. And at one point she even tried to kiss my boyfriend as a joke. And it got really uncomfortable. Well, I spent half the night keeping an eye on her. And so this year I decided I just don't want that drama at my party. And the problem is she just texted me asking what time the Halloween party starts because she's assuming she's invited. And I don't want to tell her you're not invited because you can't handle yourself when you drink, but I also don't want to make up some stupid excuse.
0: So, Kim, honestly, if you don't want someone for reasons that are legitimate, you can tell the person by just being honest. People will accept it, and they might even get better from it. And you don't need drainers in your life, or you don't need drama in your life.
2: Mm-hmm. No.
0: I'm tired of it.
1: Okay. Thanks, guys.
0: Thank you so much for asking, though. I hope you follow through.
2: Yeah, good luck, Kim.
1: Thank you.
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2: Secret. Thank you so much for listening to us. Taylor, big weekend for her. Tanya with a trending report. 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
1: All right. Tanya, the Taylor Trending Report.
2: Yes. Well, we got the encore, the four songs for The Life of the Showgirl, and Patient Zero. Everybody is kind of honing in on that one in particular. And there are a lot of clues as to who this song is about. So the song details the aftermath of a toxic relationship that she left. And there are a lot of theories online about who it's about. I believe it's about Joe Alwyn. So clue number one, the song You're Losing Me, which fans believe is about Joe, also had a medical theme like Patient Zero with a pulse literally in the background, okay? Clue number two, the song Cruel Summer, which fans believe is about the beginning of her relationship with Joe, was a lot of imagery of devilish guy, which she also references in Patient Zero with an angelic looking devil. Hello, Joe, okay? Clue number three, Entertainment Tonight did learn that Taylor was the one that ended that relationship with Joe, and in Patient Zero, that is also the case with the person that is in the song. However, after watching the music video, I did this report before I saw the music video, and now I feel like after seeing the music video, I have reason to believe it's about Maddie Healy. So now I'm all sorts of confused, but I do want to debunk the rumor that it is about Joe Jonas. I do not believe it is about Joe Jonas.
1: 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So we don't know. And you know what? I think that there are elements that might be about all of those guys because she doesn't want us to totally figure it out, you know?
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12: What's up, you guys? 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My debut single, Stay for the Credits, is officially out. I've been working on this song for a while now, so it feels pretty crazy to finally get to share this side of me with you guys. I hope you love it. Go stream it.

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my time. 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
1: So Michaela is going to be the star of the show in Love Isn't Blind. I got to explain this if you missed it. It all unfolded live here, and now she is going to be the center of attention. What does it mean?

0: Music from the 90s to now for Ames and all of Central Iowa. Now, 105.1. Listen to this. A couple weeks ago, we had a woman on the show named Allie Goldberg. She started something which is unique. It's a live touring show called Love Is Not Blind or Love Isn't Blind, where single women choose between four guys on stage, mm-hmm. kind of like the dating, whatever that show was. Is this tomorrow night?
1: It is. And the guys aren't allowed to speak at all while on stage.
0: How are you going to get to know the guys if they can't talk?
1: So this is why we call their parents, their mom specifically, and we ask them questions, yes or no questions, or 1 out of 10 questions.
0: And will you for sure pick one of the guys that are on stage?
1: Yeah, I do pick one. We go on a date immediately at the bar after, but then there's also an after
0: right
1: party.
0: Away, in real time?
1: In real time.
2: Yeah, that's good.
1: So good. And
2: get
1: then
2: to it.
1: There's an after party after where I can also mingle with people in the crowd who have single bracelets on. So there's a lot of opportunity.
2: And you're like the bachelorette. Like, this is so cool.
1: Yeah. I'm excited. Nervous, but excited.
2: Yes.
0: Is Ronnie going to go capture all this? Are we going to get some video of this for digital? Yeah.
1: But it also will be, the full episode will be on YouTube too, so.
0: Oh my gosh, we get the whole episode. I got to wait.
2: Yeah, I want to be on my couch watching this with popcorn.
0: It's so exciting. So, loveisn'tblind.com. Go watch Michaela find love. This, you know what? Why not, right?
1: Right.
0: You're on the apps.
2: Yep.
0: They're not working. Why not try this?
1: Exactly.
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1: Thursday, which is good. We're almost there. And if you live for the weekend, you're very, very close. I am going to host 6 episodes of Wheel of Fortune today.
2: Nice.
1: Okay, not a lot of excitement for that. Thanks. All right. Bye.
2: Bye.
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1: You know, now that it's October, we can talk about Halloween, like full-on Halloween everything, right? What up? It's Raph. The top Halloween travel destinations in the world. If you travel for Halloween, if you're a big, like, Halloween person, but you don't do it, like, in your neighborhood, you're kind of like, I want to see, like, the most haunted house. I want to see, like, the best places to celebrate Halloween type things. Like history, folklore festivals, this global ranking. There's a mix of centuries-old cities and theme park-heavy locales, with Transylvania taking the top spot. I mean, obviously, that's like peak Halloween, right? Going to Transylvania, Romania, because that's where a lot of the folklore comes from. Would you go there? Salem, Massachusetts is on there too. I would totally go to Salem, Massachusetts for Halloween. Do like some like seance or something.
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1: Now that it's a new month, it's October, but you know what that means? It also means the days are getting shorter. Sunsets earlier and earlier. I know. I am not looking forward to those 5 p.m. sunsets either.

0: Now 105.1. I don't know about you, but I'm getting to that age where I'm enjoying going to the store and picking out a new appliance. It like feels like a major life upgrade. Like, you know, when you're going to go and when you were a kid buying candy, going to get the newest video game. I still get excited about video games, but like going to the store to get a new appliance, like a kitchen appliance or a new washer. Like I have to get a new, new dryer. I'm like, I kind of want to go and pick it. And then it's like, oh, wait, I kind of want to match it with my washer, but my washer is kind of old too. That's when you get really excited where you have to go get matching washer and dryers. Like the best as an adult.
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1: The soundtrack to your Thursday afternoon includes some Justin Bieber for you, Avril Lavigne. 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
1: 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And I will let you know and tell you what those colors are coming up for Harry Styles.

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Toy Story 5 on Disney Plus. Watched it a few times already just to get to this part in the movie, which is the credits. Taylor Swift.

eventually. So if our time is running out, day after day, we'll make the mundane a masterpiece. 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
1: Got Samantha on the phone here. Samantha, tell us the craziest dream you've ever had.
2: The craziest dream I ever had was my dog was sitting on a chair at the dining room table, and it was Thanksgiving, but there was a dog interpreter.
1: What?
2: And she was interpreting for the dog, but then all of a sudden my dog started talking to me. She actually had a voice. She was like, I don't want you to walk me. I want to roam free. Why don't you let me eat out of the garbage? God. It was real. She was actually talking to me. I still hear her voice in my head.
1: Well, at least you can understand your dog. See, I feel like that's the best part.
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0: 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Soundtrack to your ride home. We got some Bruno Mars on the way. Taylor Swift versus Shakira.
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1: Hey, Jennifer, what's the craziest dream you've ever had? Let's talk about
2: it. The craziest dream I ever had was I was a kid in the dream, and I was playing kickball. And so they rolled the ball to me, and I ran up, and I kicked the ball, and I started running, and I ran so fast that I turned into a rocket. And then I just like flew up into the sky, and it was so vivid.
1: I usually have those dreams after I eat ice cream before I go to bed.
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By the way, you can relive our iHeartRadio Music Festival from Vegas. 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
1: But what happened to your old phone? I want to hear this story. Tell us.
2: Well, I was in a restaurant, and I was on a bad date. 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
2: And I was trying to text my friend to save me. And while I was doing that, I dropped the phone in the toilet.
0: No!
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0: Whoopsies. Oh, that I could see why you got a new phone.
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1: Okay, so you just got a new phone, but what happened? It broke?
2: And so I went in, had a nightmare with the UPS store, and then I had my phone out, like, on a ledge. Like, I'll admit, I was kind of trying to show off that I had the new iPhone.
3: Yeah, of course.
2: 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Like, ooh, look at the shiny glass. And it drops, breaks the front and the back screen.
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